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Okay, we're all Team Kelly Clarkson, right? Sammy Jim on KC101. Because, like, what do you mean in the year 2026, the year of our Lord, Kelly Clarkson is in some mess like this? She's too nice. She's too good. I believe her.

missed it, we have a new secret sound. And if you guess it correctly, you could be winning AirPods and a new YSL handbag for this fall. Your next chance to guess tomorrow morning at 10:50 on KC 101. Right now it is Stella Lefty with Boston.

0: you about to get ghosted before the holidays? It's Sammy Joe on KC101, and according to Your Tango, these are the phrases that may be a clue you're about to get ghosted. I've just been really busy lately. Let's catch up soon. I'll let you know. I'm the worst at texting. I hate that one. Oh, and this one's really bad too. You deserve someone who really has time for you. Oh, I'm like triggered right now. I feel like we're all looking back at our texts being like, ooh, are we in trouble?
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0: Ooh, all right, let's see if it even makes the countdown tonight. In at number 9, kicking things off, Somber with My Body Isn't Ready on KC 101. 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

20s, you also get entered to win a trip to our iHeartRadio Jingle Ball in New York City, where this guy will be performing. Your next chance is coming up at 9:20. 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

Adele just scored her first top 10 hit with that one. 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

0: Sam and Jill hanging with you on KC101. And unfortunately, nobody was able to guess the KC101 secret sound correctly today. 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

Alex Warren is booked and busy. He's going to be hosting the Kids' Choice Awards on November 14th. And we'll also see him at our iHeartRadio Jingle Ball in New York City this December. 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

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I just, whatever is wrong with this girl, I love it. 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
0: Hi. Who's this?
1: This is Melina.
0: Melina, what you got going on tonight?
1: Girl, I'm going home after work.
0: This late? What's going on?
1: It was the longest day ever. I had to do a presentation. I'm an intern.
0: Oh, no. I remember those days. Oh, sending prayers.

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Rosé with New Trick on KC101, Connecticut's number one hit music station. She was one of the main vocalists of the K-pop girl group Blackpink, and we're so proud of her doing her own thing and absolutely crushing it. Like, I'm obsessed with that song.

Noah Kahn, nominated for a Kids' Choice Award. He said he finally fulfilled his lifelong dream of getting slimed at the Kids' Choice Awards. And truly, that is my lifelong dream as well. It's Orbiter on KC 101.

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1: You dig that? All right, y'all, kicking off the show today. If you missed the announcement, we want to make sure you understand what's going on. We got some changes happening here at the Tino Cochino show. We're going to break it all down to you, man, coming up next. So if I were you and you're a fan of what we do, I would definitely hang out.

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2: No one's ever complained, so that's maybe that's my insecurity.
3: Matt has.
2: But I don't complain.
0: I appreciate you guys for listening every day because there's so many options when it comes to what you listen to in your car or at work or on your runs or wherever you consume us.
4: Entertainment in general.
0: Yeah, you have so many options. So the fact that you tune in, I appreciate it. We appreciate it. This is how we feed our families. I love that, and I appreciate it. But being that we are part of your day-to-day routine, whether you wake up with the show or you listen on breaks at work or you listen at night before bed, depending on when and where, we're a part of your day. And so with that being said, when we make changes, I feel like they should be addressed. A lot of the times companies don't want to address these changes. They'll just send out a memo and poof, someone's gone.
4: Yeah. And listeners never know what the hell happened.
0: And it happens a lot and it sucks. And we're in a really cool position to where we don't work for a company. We're literally independent. And we've built something really cool. So with that being said, I just believe in transparency. And so I wanted to just let you guys know, since you listen to the show every day, you probably noticed a change the past couple of days. Serena is no longer with the show. So she was a part of the show and, you know, our family for 6 years.
4: Mm-hmm.
0: And truly, I feel extremely grateful for everything that she contributed during that time, right? We shared a ton of laughs and life and traveled the country together. And we made really engaging radio and content.
4: Mm-hmm.
0: But as with anything, sometimes, you know, chapters come to an end. And we have made the decision to move in a different direction with the show in a bunch of different ways, which I'm going to break down for you. But it's all about evolution and growing. And I just, at the end of the day, just want it to be noted and shared with you that we respect Serena and all of the years that we spent together. And I wish her nothing but success in whatever it is that she chooses to do next. And I'm very excited about the future and evolution of what we're building here.
4: Yeah.
0: You know, I've been in radio since I was 13 years old and I'm 39 now. And I've never had another job.
2: That is crazy.
0: Which is the craziest thing. And so through that, you see a lot of changes. And it's just the industry that we're in. And on top of that, that's life, man. That is just part of what it is. And we're at a stage where things are changing. So before I get into other changes that are happening on the show, I don't know if Nikasi or Matt wanted to send any, you know, positive words or whatever it may be to Serena, but the floor is yours.
3: No, yeah. I mean, I loved working with Serena. She was like the only girl I feel like that kind of like went towards me when it was time to, you know what I mean? Like to come at me. Like, so I kind of like
0: you
3: that.
0: You like the toxicity.
3: I like the fierceness in her. Yeah.
0: Okay.
3: When's Matt gone?
2: You mean like, when am I gone off this earth or when is Tino firing me?
0: Jesus. We're having those discussions.
3: I love Serena. She knows that. So, I mean, I'm going to be her friend and I text her time to time and everything. So.
0: Matt, thoughts?
2: Yeah, I mean, you know, we worked together. I sat literally 3 feet from her for the last 6 years every weekday and she feels like the sister I never had. So we went through a lot of life changes together. She had her second child while she's on the show. Nicasio, you had my son while we're on the show. Lots of things happened, and I think that tightened our bond. And I know that we'll remain friends, you know, the rest of our lives. And I look forward to seeing what she does next, and I am rooting for her.
0: Definitely, man. So all the positive energy and love is sent out to Serena, like, truly.
2: Yeah.
0: I get it, man. Change can be uncomfortable, but doing this as long as I have, I know that sometimes change is exactly what you need to grow. And that's what we're doing as a show and as a brand. We are evolving. We're going to take some chances and introduce you to some new voices and create some new things and really push ourselves to just make the best version of the show that we've ever made. And with that being said, more changes are happening.
2: Uh-oh.
0: I would like to break them down for you next.
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1: All right, so we're talking about a lot of changes that are happening here at Tino Cochino Radio. We have announced that Serena is no longer with the show.
2: Mm-hmm. Mm-hmm.
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3: Oh, my God. That's a big change.
2: It's for the better.
1: We, here's the thing, man. I'm at a point where it is about evolution. And they always say if you don't, you know, grow and evolve, you will be lost. Mm-hmm. And you're going to be stuck in time and in the past.
2: Yeah.
1: I'm not about that. I want to be the best version of me. I want the team to be the best mm-hmm. version of them. And I want the show to be the best version of the show. And that's exactly what it is. It is now the Tino Cochino Show. Why is that? Because we come in here every single day and we create a show. Now, how you consume the show is on you. Do you listen to it on the radio? Do you listen to it on the podcast? Do you watch it on Instagram or TikTok? I literally have people that say, hey, I saw what you guys talked about the other day. That's a thing.
2: I saw what you talked about.
1: Yeah, it's funny. Crazy, bro. It's so much bigger than radio. Mm-hmm. And I understand that now. I see what it is. It's not just a radio show. We're so much more than that. And that's not a slap at radio. I love it. Radio is still the core home base of what we do.
2: And it always will be.
1: But people don't just consume it on the radio. Yeah. They literally listen to the podcast that we drop every single day. They consume it via the app.
3: Yeah.
2: Yeah.
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1: So the Tino Cochino Show is what it is now. It is available everywhere. How you've been consuming it, keep consuming it. But also, very excited to announce that starting within the next month or so, you'll be able to consume it on YouTube.

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1: Yeah.
0: It's going to be dope, man. We're dropping weekly episodes to where it's just the entire crew, the team. You'll meet new people for the team very soon. And we'll just be what you hear in the studio, but it's not just the studio in front of mics. It's us living life and talking about, you know, what we have going on and things that we see online. Mm-hmm. And it's just a new and improved version of what we've already been doing, but now you'll have the visuals to match it.
1: Yes. Can we say bad words? On the YouTube version.
0: Technically, yes.
2: Don't get carried away.
0: I'll keep you updated. We're still obviously getting everything situated. We're getting new cast members situated. There's a lot more coming. But if you want to follow the journey, Instagram at Tino Cochino Show, TikTok at Tino Cochino Show, and you can even go to our new website, which is TinoCochinoShow.com. And the cool thing about the website, when you go to it, it is a reconstructed MySpace page.
2: Oh, that's fun.
1: Oh, I'm going right now.
0: It's really dope, dude. So go and check that out. I'm so excited about the future and everything that we have coming up. And if you guys rock with us every day, I appreciate you for being on the journey this entire time. And I'm glad that you're here to see what we have cooking for the future.
2: Oh, yes.
0: It's going to be a crazy end of 2026 and an even better 2027. And maybe you want your relationship to be a little better going into the new year. Apparently, every couple should know about the $100 rule. Have you heard of this, Matt?
1: I have not.
0: We will talk about it next.

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1: 101.
2: Let's talk the $100 rule. So this is coming from a woman that's married for 28 years. And she said every couple should know about this. Her caption says, listen, my husband and I stopped buying each other anniversary gifts 5 years ago. And instead, each year, we each get $100 and one rule. Spend it, making the other person's everyday life easier.
3: Ooh.
2: I thought it was a silly idea when he suggested it until I saw what he bought me the first year. He replaced the phone charger beside my bed because mine only worked when I would bend the cable. He bought the shampoo that I always forgot to buy for myself. He put a small trash can next to my vanity. And he replaced the kitchen scissors that I've been complaining about 400 times. Mm. Nothing romantic, and I absolutely loved all of it. The next year, I started paying attention, too. His favorite coffee mug had a broken handle. His car charger barely worked. He was always searching for his keys before leaving. So I replaced the mug, bought the charger, and put a small wooden tray by the front door so he could always get his keys. He just stood there looking at it for a while. That's when I understood why our strange anniversary tradition worked. Flowers say, I thought of you today. Jewelry says, I wanted to give you something beautiful. But replacing something your partner has been quietly dealing with for months says, I've been paying attention to your everyday life.
3: Yes.
2: Last year was hard. The bills piled up. We argued more. We were both tired. And our anniversary almost passed without either one of us even mentioning it. That night, I found a $100 heating pad on my side of the bed. I've been complaining for a while about my back hurting after long days. And he remembered. I hadn't bought him anything. I felt terrible until he laughed. And he said, you made my lunch every morning this month because you knew I was overwhelmed. I think we're even. It was such a simple sentence, but after years of marriage, I realized that love rarely announces itself when it enters a room. Sometimes love is a new charger. Sometimes it's remembering if their back hurts. Sometimes it's making lunch without being asked. The longer that we're married, the less impressed I am by grand gestures. I want the person who notices that small inconvenience I stop talking about and quietly makes tomorrow a little easier.
3: Well, that's a beautiful thing. Just know that heating pads, they can be a fire hazard. So make sure you get a
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0: Ella Langley, one of the biggest artists in the world. She recently broke down what her idea of the perfect Saturday night looks like. And I want to see if you agree or disagree. Next.

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2: Ella Langley, currently one of the biggest artists just in the world. Her song, Choosing Texas, is everywhere. Drake just redid it.
3: Jesus.
2: And gave her all the money from it, like the publishing.
4: All the money?
2: That way, because he just wanted to put it out. And wow. He knows the song's so big, there's no way like they would have been able to do it without doing that. And that's just how you know Drake is just a pimp. Like he's got
4: and rich.
2: He's got so much money. He's like, just keep it.
3: Jesus.
2: Ella Langley spoke out recently and gave her definition of the perfect Saturday night. I want to see if you agree or disagree, Matt.
0: Okay. She said, a football game on the TV, something amazing on the grill, hopefully some hot dogs and some damn good cheeseburgers, a good old back porch swing with somebody sexy sitting right next to you. That's the best damn Saturday night you could have. What do you think, Matt? How's it sound?
4: Besides the twang in her voice, I kind of agree. And the food. The food's kind of basic. But I do love having a football game on in the background. I do love grilling, but probably like a nice chicken breast marinated, you know, a couple nights before. And I have a grilling beer. I have to have a beer while I'm grilling.
2: You talked about her accent, and you said grilling beer.
4: I grew up a little country, too.
2: The comments are funny. Robert 1620 said, my kind of American.
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2: Let's actually talk to our producer, Matt, because I find it funny. 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
2: I don't know if I've ever heard of a parent openly admit that they were happy that their kid got hurt, but leave it to our producer, Matt, baby. His youngest then favorite, Mateo. Little Mateo, what happened, man?
3: Little 8-year-old Mateo. So you know how sometimes you say that, you know, if kids touch a hot stove, they'll learn to never do that again. You don't want to see your kid get hurt. Well, the other night, and my kid, I love Mateo, but he's super over-dramatic about everything. I'm downstairs, he's upstairs, he comes screaming, this blood-curdling scream, like his, you know, like his arm just got chopped off, comes running downstairs, and he's like, oh, my foot, it hurts. And I'm like, it's bleeding.
0: Guys, and he's 21. He still talks like that.
3: It's so cute. I don't want him to ever change how he talks. So I was like, dude, what's wrong? And I'm all amped up. He goes, I stepped on a Wago. And he lifts up his leg and his foot, and there's like a little red mark.
0: Guys, we don't pay Matt enough. He can't even afford Legos. He has Wagos. Oh, no.
3: They sell them at Ross.
0: And at I was Walls. Like,
3: yeah, Walls.
0: They sell Wagos at Walls.
3: And I was like, bro, I kind of laughed. I'm like, see, I always step on your crap. You finally stepped on your own Lego that you should have put away. There's Legos just everywhere, up and down the stairs, the loft, you know, because it's carpets. It gets lost in there.
0: But again, yeah, so you think he's going to learn from this? Probably, right?
3: Yeah, probably.
0: If it hurt that bad, he's not going to want it to happen again, and he'll probably pick up his
3: Yeah, I was like, go through the loft and pick up all this stuff now, and it'll never happen again.
0: Look at that. You don't even have to parent your kids. They're just doing it on their own.
3: It's amazing. Thank you, Wagos.
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0: I'm interested to hear what's actually going on with Veronica's situation because I guess she does not agree with her friends. A majority of her friends are calling her out because they think that she's leading men on. But what specifically is she doing to make her best friends think that? We're going to read the DM that she sent coming up next, man. Listener Therapy with Tino Cochino. Don't move.

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1: 101.
0: All right, so Veronica reached out because her friends think that she's leading men on, and she wants to see if we agree or disagree. She wants that male perspective. Mm. So her DM that she sent says, listen, I'm single and I'm genuinely not looking for a relationship right now. I'm very upfront about that when I meet guys. But if someone asks me to dinner, a concert, or drinks, and if I think he's cute, then I'm going to go. My friends say that's leading men on. Even though I say I don't want anything serious, I'm still going on dates, flirting, and spending time with them like someone who's looking for a relationship would. Recently, a guy that I've been seeing got upset because after a few dates, he asked where things were going. And I reminded him that I told him from the beginning I wasn't looking for a boyfriend. He said, well, then why do you keep going out with me? And honestly, I didn't really have an answer besides because I really like hanging out with you. My friends think eventually I'm going to really hurt someone and I can't keep hiding behind I told you I didn't want a relationship. My thing is, it sounds like you want friends with benefits.
2: Yeah.
0: Because you're telling these guys that you don't want to do anything, but it's just inevitable. If you hang out with someone long enough, feelings, they form.
2: Yeah, they develop, yeah.
0: And so, I mean, I don't think you're leading them on because you're being honest, but I feel like if you really don't want something, you're wasting people's time, low-key. Nicasio?
2: She's definitely leading them on, because if she's not going anywhere with it, and it's just like, you know, like the dating stage, like, oh, I'll take you here, and then nothing comes from it, but who's complaining, guy-wise?
0: But
2: my thing is, this is a perfect dream. Like, you go in there, you have the date, you eat, you know, you go to your movie, smack bellies after, and then you walk away.
0: Smack bellies is always so romantic. Let's get a female perspective. We'll talk to Lorraine, who 1,000% is actually on Veronica's side. Next.
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0: Veronica recently reached out to the Tino Cochino show to share her situation. And you can always do the same too, man. Instagram, you can reach out to the show page, which is at Tino Cochino Show, or just reach out to myself at Tino Cochino. Share your situation. We'll read it to the city, and then we'll try and point you in the right direction. So for Veronica, I guess she is the type that does not want to be in a relationship, but she obviously loves hanging out. And she tells this to guys when she goes on dates. Listen, I'm not looking for anything serious, but if you want to kick it, I'm down.
2: Oh,
0: and they do. And then the guys start to catch feelings, and then she cuts them off. And all of her friends are starting to tell her that she's leading men on, but she doesn't think that she is because she's being upfront. Lorraine, is she leading men on?
3: No, because you know what? She's being direct, to be honest. I'd rather someone be direct, and, you know, that's their fault. They're, you know.
2: Why do you say it like that? Direct?
3: It's so hard. It's so hard.
0: Why are you judging her? Don't listen to him. He doesn't even have his papers.
3: She's being direct. Why not, you know?
0: That's my thing. She's, at the end of the day, yes, feelings might be getting hurt, but that's their fault for staying, like, latched on. She told him from the beginning, hey, I don't want to be anything more than this.
3: Exactly. I mean, she's being direct. We need more people like that. That's going to be direct. Like, here, I want this and this and this.
2: How come when we, like, you know, don't take it to the next day or take it to the next level, it's a problem?
3: I can only speak for the women.
0: Why not just be direct?
4: It's Tino Cochino.
5: Coming up next with Tino Cochino.
0: Soulja Boy Tell Him.
2: Oh, yeah.
0: Is telling us that he wants to run for president. Yes, we're talking all about it. Celebrity gossip, tea time. It's next.

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1: 101.
0: We are at a point where nothing in the world can surprise me because every day is just something new.
2: Yeah.
0: Apparently, rapper Soulja Boy is running for president.
2: What's he doing?
0: Yes, Soulja Boy recently posted on social media a new chapter, a bigger vision, a commitment to creating opportunities for the next generation. My focus is on four things: economic opportunity, criminal justice reform, education, and the future of technology and AI. From music to business to technology, I've always believed in thinking bigger and challenging what's possible. Now, I'm exploring what it means to bring that same vision to public service. The future starts with a conversation.
2: I mean,
0: Nicasio, thoughts?
2: At this point, I feel like he could be president. At this point, and he's not talking crazy. Like, he's telling us what we want to hear.
0: What's funny is he said in his statement, my focus is on four things. And then he listed everything. And then that Haitian boss said, well, he actually listed five things, not four. He's already tweaking. I wouldn't be surprised, man. Again, like Nicasio said, whatever. Back in the day, people would have never thought Trump would have been president.
2: Yeah.
0: Not for political reasons, but for the fact, think about it. I mean, he was a real estate tycoon, and then he was the host of reality TV, what was the TV show? You're Fired. What? The Apprentice.
2: Oh, dang.
0: And so, it's like, you would have never thought that could happen,
2: yeah.
0: And it did. And then people bring up people, like you hear all the time, they're like, well, what if Dwayne The Rock Johnson ran?
2: I was just going to say that.
0: A lot of people bring that up. So, yeah. Bro, I'm not going to say Soulja Boy's going to win, but I'm saying people might hear him out.
2: Yeah, imagine The Rock and Soulja Boy.
0: I want to tell you someone that you should be hearing out. Oh, my God. Timu Michael Jackson.
2: What's that?
0: I was in Dallas, Texas over the weekend. We had shows. Shout out to everyone that came out, by the way. It was phenomenal. And my buddy Michael Yo was like, bro, have you heard about Timu Michael Jackson? And I said, I have no clue. And he sent me a clip. And then I started watching more. And then I woke up the next morning and watched it for an hour. And last night on my flight, I watched it for an hour and a half. Guys, if you're not up on game with Timu Michael Jackson, I will inform you next.

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1: 101.
0: If you are not familiar with Timu Michael Jackson, I want to put you on game. What up, man? It's Tino Gochino. It's basically this guy that goes live on Kick. He's dressed and looks like Michael Jackson, but he's funny and he's kind of ratchet. He's only been on for like 2 weeks, but it's become such a thing. Everyone's logging in.
2: Yeah.
0: Last night, producer Timbaland jumped in to the chat, and this is what happened.
3: Yeah, no, tell Timbaland we need a beat. That's 50 Cent. I know Timbaland did that beat, but that's 50 Cent song. Give me another beat. I like this. I like this right here. Hold on.

0: No.
1: The very last line when he says, I thought Timberlands were made by Timberland. I thought that too when I was a kid.
2: That's funny.
1: I had no idea. Like, where else would the name come from? Bro, that dude is so funny. If you guys want to watch it, his TikTok, where he posts a lot of them, and his Instagram is LooseCannon1. LOOZECANNON1. LooseCannon1. Go look him up. Timu Michael Jackson. Look him up. Check that out. And I become the Timu Usher. Apparently, I was putting cherries in mouse over the weekend.
2: Oh my God.
1: We'll talk about it next.
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1: 101.
0: So everybody knows that Usher and Chris Brown are on tour. The R&B tour has been going crazy. And one of Usher's biggest things that he does that has everyone talking is when he walks through the crowd and feeds women cherries.
2: The cherries, yeah.
0: And I don't even know why I had the idea to do it over the weekend at my shows. But I was like, I'm just going to do it. Like, whatever.
2: Yeah.
0: Because we were talking in the back that Usher, I mean, I guess that's what triggered it. We were talking in the back that Usher and Chris were just in town in Dallas.
2: Mm-hmm.
0: And I was like, well, who, when you first come out, like, I was opening the show. I wasn't even featuring. I was the very first guy to walk out on stage and talk. So I was trying to connect. I'm like, yo, did anyone go to the Usher Chris Brown show? Few people made some noise. A lot of people didn't. And I was like, well, that's probably because the tickets were expensive, right? And then a lot of people were like, yeah, yeah. I was like, well, look, this thing that Usher does is he puts cherries in the mouth. Let's just recreate it. And then some of the girls like, eh. And all the guys were already looking at their girls like, oh, here we go.
2: Yeah.
0: And so then I had him playing Usher Superstar. And so I went up to this guy and I dangled a cherry in his face and I looked at him and said, yo, give it to her. Like, I pointed at him, give it to your girl. And this dude looked at me and opened his mouth to dethrone this cherry.
2: Oh, my God.
0: Bro, the clip is so funny, dog. Go watch it on my Instagram. It's at Tino Cochino. I was thinking about it in the moment. Like, I didn't want to be disrespectful and put it in the girl's mouth because that could start a fight. But if you're someone of Usher's caliber, like Nicasio, if you and your girl were there at the show and he did that to your girl, would you feel some type of way if she took the cherry?
2: No.
0: And why?
2: I wouldn't. I would want to see it done. Like, I don't know. To me, I'm a fan and I know she's a fan. And so we're never going to get that experience again. So I don't know. I probably would let it. But what does it mean behind it?
0: And then, like, if his finger goes in her, like, his finger accidentally slips in her mouth, and then she's like,
2: oh, my God. But my girl doesn't like cherries. She likes the big, thick ones, like the dark ones.
0: Why is she with you?
3: More coming up with Tino Cochino.

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0: Connecticut's number one hit music station, man. Let's get it. 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
1: 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It's
2: Tino Cochino. Coming up next with Tino Cochino.
0: Apparently, our co-host Nicasio feels like he's losing friends.
3: Yeah.
0: And it's all due to his recent activities. We'll talk all about it coming up next with Tino Cochino.

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0: What's poppin', man? 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We got our co-host Nicasio.
2: Yes, sir.
0: Opening up a little bit.
2: Just a little bit.
0: He's been focused on himself lately, which nothing wrong with that. You know, he's been trying to dial it in, or as he likes to really quote, lock in. And he's been working out to lose some weight. And you've accomplished that. You've lost how much?
2: I think like 31 pounds now.
0: Damn.
2: So I'm just, yeah.
0: There you go.
2: I got goals, so.
0: Okay, so that's awesome. But you feel like you're losing friends because of your workout regimen, or what is it specifically?
2: Just my like lifestyle changes and stuff like that. Like, you know, not eating out, not going certain places, and just kind of just staying to myself and being a little selfish. And I feel like ever since I started this, some people kind of just been dropping off, and like, you know, when I mean dropping off, like they haven't like really like, you know, text me or like, you know, anything, you know, like even, you know, view my stories or anything on social media. And I'm just like, dude, like, did I do something wrong? Because I don't like recall like getting into an argument or anything with these people. And so I just, the only thing I can think of is what I'm posting, and then also like just me not hanging out with them because of it.
0: I mean, all you post at this point is gym stuff. That's it.
2: Yeah. And so I mean,
0: you're out of town this week and you posted a couple little things, but for the most part, every day you post a picture at the gym and you tell everyone to lock in. So I guess the question is there something that you tried to do for yourself that was positive, but somehow it affected you in a negative way? Latoya's on the line and she said, Nicasio must be a piece of shit because she still got her day ones. We'll have her break it down next.
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1: 101.
0: All right, so sometimes in life, you got to do things for you. And you're like, look, I want to better myself in whatever situation, personal, professional. I'm going to have to move like this. And when you do that, you lose people. Nicasio is going through that currently. Feel it because of your workout routine and just kind of how you've been focused on you?
2: Yeah, that and I feel like the places they go eat, I don't go eat there no more with them. So I feel like they, you know, like...
0: But you don't think you could go ahead? There's always an option. You could get something.
2: I could, but I just don't want to surround myself with that.
0: It's just low-key selfish.
2: Yes, it is.
0: Because you can't
2: complain
0: about them not wanting to be around you. And they're if they keep inviting you and you turn them down, then they're going to stop inviting you, obviously.
2: Yeah, I just wish they would go to like Subway or something.
0: But why are you trying to change them?
2: Because they need to be changed.
0: LaToya, have you ever lost a friend or friends because, you know, you tried to better yourself?
3: Nah, I don't get that. I keep my surroundings with good people and good vibes.
2: Oh, dang.
0: Oh, so you're saying he's hanging out with the wrong people to begin with.
3: He's hanging with the wrong people.
2: That's cap.
0: That is funny. LaToya, thank you so much for the call. I appreciate you. Coming up next on the Tino Cochino Show, Mojo Brooks. I mean, one of the biggest comedians in the game right now. Fellas, he is on your side, and he wants to help you hook up.
2: Ooh.
0: We're talking all about it next.

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1: Comedian Mojo Brooks is on fire. His Netflix special is going through the roof. Yeah. He's selling out shows all over the country. And he apparently wants to help fellas out there. If you're on a date with a girl and you go to his show, mm-hmm. he wants to be your wingman.
3: See, that's the worst thing, to go out on a date with a woman and not know if you're going to get that at the end of the night. That changed the whole date when you don't know mm-hmm. compared to when you do know you getting
4: right.
3: it.
4: Yeah. Right.
3: Man, mm-hmm. when you don't know if you're getting that or not, you just sitting there, you need anything? Yeah. Mm-hmm. You thirsty? You want something to eat? Like, all of that. Is we honestly, a lot of dudes don't know how to ask.
4: Yeah.
3: They don't know how to ask for it, and they don't know how to put themselves in position to get it. So when you got a guy like me, I can help you. You know what I'm saying? I can lead you to the promised land.
1: I've always said that I think a comedy show is the best date, because especially like a first or second date, because you get to... You're not the focal point of this date, and you get to see what their personality yeah. is. So you guys get to watch the comedian together, and if he does great, awesome. You guys get to talk about it. If he or she does horrible, then that's awesome, because you guys get to talk about it. Yeah. And so you also get to see what makes them laugh or what makes them feel some type of way. You get to kind of see what triggers their emotions without having to do anything.
5: Yeah.
1: I always thought, I'm telling you, comedy shows are a great date.
5: Yeah, no, I feel the same way too. Also, I've also seen like comedians to where like they'll be like, hey, you know, you guys here together, and like, no, like we're just friends. Hey, man, you like her, right? And he's like, well, I mean, I like her as a friend. Kiss right now, and then they'll kiss, well, and then like that'll be it. That'll be like.
1: I felt like I messed up a relationship, so I was doing the cherry thing over the weekend, like Usher, and there was this couple, and they were hanging out, and then I started talking about situationships and how old is too old. And the guy, at the same time, they both answered. The guy said 40, and the girl said never too old. And then they kind of looked at each other, and I was like, is this a situationship? And she just kind of went like with her face, like made that, and he shook his head no. And I was like, I. And then I just like aborted the whole mission and went to the other side of the stage. So sometimes it goes wrong. So maybe just don't talk to the comedian. Just be like, no, don't sit up front. That's what it is. Just don't sit up front. And you'll be good. I went on a solo date actually over the weekend, and I want to share it with you next. It was a vibe.

0: Connecticut's number one hit music station, man. Let's get it. KC?
1: 101.
2: Man, I had some downtime over the weekend, like during the day. All the comedy shows were at night.
3: Yeah.
2: And so I was like, I'm going to take myself on a date.
3: Oh, dang.
2: And I've been going on some dates, like in my personal life, and things have been good. And one of our things we like to do is go to the movies.
3: Yeah.
2: And so I called her up and I was like, yo, I'm going to go to the movies. I don't want to watch anything you want to watch. So what's coming up that you want to watch? She gave me a list of like four movies that are all the best movies that are out right now.
3: Oh, wow.
2: And I was like, damn it. So I picked a movie that I had never heard of and that she would not want to watch. And it was a Western starring Tommy Lee Jones.
3: Oh, my God.
2: And it's called Angel and the Bad Man. And it's basically about this like gangster cowboy that robs people. And he's just a bad guy.
3: Yeah.
2: And he ends up getting shot. And he's on his horse just trying to ride out somewhere. And he ends up like falling off of his horse and passing out at this random family's house. The family is a mom and a younger daughter, probably like early 20s. Mm-hmm. She ends up falling for the bad cowboy, obviously.
3: Oh my God.
2: And turns into a little relationship thing. And now he wants to save them. And the bad guys want to come and kill this guy because he stole their money. Whatever, dude.
3: Yeah.
2: Love story. I cried by myself in a theater at a Western movie. It was random, but I thought it was a cool movie.
3: Well, at least you cried.
2: I've been extra emotional lately. I don't know why. Bro, yeah, I swear to God, I got home last night. I had a real late flight and I got home and the flight was fine. Everything was good. And when I landed, I'm walking to my car and the weather feels good.
3: Yeah.
2: And my flight was fine. And I started crying and I was like, I'm just so happy because life's good. Life's just good. It shouldn't be this good. And then I was like, what's wrong with me? I need to go back to therapy for sure. But coming up next, wanted to read some comments. You know, we recently announced that Serena is no longer with the show.
3: Mm-hmm.
2: And a lot of you have been showing your love on Instagram, leaving some comments. And I just wanted to read some and share some positive vibes. Next.
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0: So we recently announced that Serena is no longer with the Tino Cochino show. Mm-hmm. And we send her nothing but positive energy and good vibes, obviously, in all of her future endeavors. 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If you go on there, give us a follow, we would appreciate it. 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We're revamping. 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Our new Tino Cochino Show YouTube series, episode one, drops next week. We'll be posting clips on the IG as well. And TikTok, at Tino Cochino Show, all of it. You can check it out. But yeah, we posted basically just a statement thanking Serena and showing love. And a lot of positive comments were coming in. At Chubbs underscore 85, he's a loyal listener. He's been rocking with us for years.
2: Yep.
0: He said, gonna miss Serena, wishing you nothing but the best. At GS Thompson 84 said, Serena brought a lot of energy to the show, especially a female point of view. She'll definitely be missed. Thank you, Serena. At Valencia underscore Rodriguez said, Serena, you will be missed, but growth is always a good thing. Good luck on this next chapter. And that's exactly where we are, man. It is a new chapter for all of us and what we do here at the Tino Cochino Show. I mean, even that, if you guys listen every day, you know it's been branded for years. Tino Cochino, radio, radio, radio, radio. The show is so much more at this point than just radio. 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You can get it on Instagram. Like I said, we'll start having the YouTube show and the clips posted starting next week via the Tino Cochino Show. TikTok, the Tino Cochino Show. We have a show. We create a show and then you listen to it, watch it, stream it wherever you choose to do that. And with that being said, we will have our new co-host debut next Monday. We're very excited about it. We're very excited about this next chapter of our show and the evolution of the show. And it's going to be dope. Now, until then, I just got confirmation. Very excited about this. Timu Michael Jackson will be co-hosting tomorrow. And this is all because of one of our comments. Where did it go? At Yankee Family 2005 said, please don't add a girlfriend to the show, even temporarily. I get it. So yeah, Timu Michael Jackson will be co-hosting the Tino Cochino Show mañana. Can't wait.
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0: Are you smarter than Ocasio? 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Easiest game in the world, man. Ocasio hit you with a question. 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
0: Are you smarter than Nicasio? Let's play this thing. Isaiah on the line, right?
2: Yes, sir.
0: All right, bro. Nicasio's going to hit you with his question. He's going to give you the multiple choice answers. Just whichever one feels right, go with it, bro, okay?
2: Okay.
3: Which actor refuses to use deodorant? Is it A, Matthew McConaughey, B, Jack Black, or C, Cameron Diaz?
2: It can't be Cameron Diaz. It's got to be Matthew.
0: Yes, it is Matthew. Congratulations, my dog. How are you doing today, man?
2: So far, so good, man. I just got out of work on my way home.
0: Man, well, thank you so much for making us a part of the drive, man. I appreciate that, for real.
2: Yeah, it's insane, man. But do it for the family.
0: You got to do it, man. I love that. Well, bro, let me get some info. We'll get you hooked up. Hang on 1 second, okay?
2: Yes, sir. Thank you.
0: Nicasio was trying to show out over the weekend and do something really nice for his family. And this also backfired on him. And Nicasio's life, other than the gym, it's pretty much in shambles, to be honest.
4: Oh, my God.
0: We'll let him tell us all about it next.
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1: 101.
0: All right, so be real. When it comes to breaking up, right, do you feel once the relationship's done, you should block your ex? Or should there still be room for, not necessarily communication, but should you allow them to still be able to see, you know, your life and how you progress and what you got going on?
2: It depends. Like, if I broke up with them, then I wouldn't block them. Just because I'm the one that ended it, so I can care less of what I see. But if you broke up with me, I ain't trying to see you with another dude. I ain't trying to see any of that.
0: I get that.
2: For my mental health.
0: My thing is, I just don't want to be... I'm the type, if it's done, it's done. And it's not like I hate you or anything, but it's just, we're not going to communicate anymore. I'm not in your life. Like Nicasio said, I don't want to see who you end up with. None of that matters to me. Like, bro, you saw Tobey Maguire, a lot of people's favorite Spider-Man. Mm-hmm. He just officiated the wedding for his ex-girl.
2: Well, so,
0: he married
2: why would he do
0: his
2: that?
0: Ex-girl with her new man.
2: And does the new man know?
0: Of course.
2: Oh, my God. I don't know who's dumber.
0: And I mean, he's low-key an upgrade, too, because the guy that she married is apparently like a billionaire. I don't know what he does, but...
2: But he's not Spider-Man.
0: I mean, that's true, but neither is Tobey Maguire anymore. I want to talk about this on my dating podcast, Laugh at Love. So shoot me a DM. Yes, my Instagram is at Tino Cochino. And let me know, when you break up with somebody, do you block them or let them, you know, live vicariously through social?
3: It's Tino Cochino.
4: Coming up next with Tino Cochino.
0: Dude, Chick-fil-A, they have a new sauce. Now, they've been kind of wilding lately, but in the best way possible. They got chicken and waffles. They got new shakes. Now a new sauce. Let's talk all about it next.

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1: 101.
0: Let's talk Chick-fil-A, man. My personal favorite, without a doubt, spicy chicken sandwich.
2: Let's do it.
0: Nicasio tried to put me on to the Chick-fil-A sauce forever.
2: Yeah.
0: I never listened, and then I finally did. And I regret not jumping on board sooner.
2: It's so good.
0: Delicious. Chick-fil-A has just announced a spicy Chick-fil-A sauce. Oh my God, a spicy Chick-fil-A sauce is on the way. It says some locations are already posting about it. So depending on where you are, it might already be out, but everybody loves it. To add that little spice, that little kick.
2: Yeah. I was going to say, if it has a little kick, it's good. But if it's too hot, then it's going to be bad.
0: Timu, Michael Jackson, are you excited for this?
3: Oh, yes. I'm so excited. I love it. But I will not drink it with a Pepsi. No.
4: What's wrong with Pepsi?
3: You know what happened. Don't play dumb.
2: You boo-boo yourself?
3: No. The fire. My hair.
2: Oh.
3: Didn't you watch my movie?
2: Yeah, his hair caught on fire from... Hey, Michael, did you know that the Chick-fil-A sauce contains 140 calories? Can you imagine what this one's going to have?
3: Sometimes you just have to indulge. It's not all about the calories. It's about the fun. Especially around this time, Halloween. If I'm being honest, do you know what it sounds like to me?
4: Thriller?
3: It's a thriller!
2: Oh, my God.
3: Get the spicy sauce. I'm going to eat it all every day. I love that Chick-fil-A.
4: Man, why you sound like Joe Jackson?
2: Sound like Freddie Jackson.
3: Rest in peace.
2: Aye.
0: When you ask a woman what she brings to the table, you better have a table. Who was just quoted saying this?
2: Oh,
0: we'll share it with you next.

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0: So the legendary Steve Harvey recently tweeted out and said, when you ask a woman what she brings to the table, you better have a table.
2: Well, no shit, Steve.
0: It's the Tito Conchino Show. Let's go to the comments, man. Shay the Celebrity said, I remember this fool asked me that a while back. He's still living in poverty, jobless with no car to this day. I tweeted out and said, when you ask a woman what she brings to the table, you better have a table.
2: Well, no shit, Steve.
0: It's the Tito Conchino Show. Let's go to the comments, man. Shay the Celebrity said, I remember this fool asked me that a while back. He's still living in poverty, jobless with no car to this day. I swear, men think they're so innovative with that stupid question.
2: Oh, my God.
0: At Serious Issue says, Steve has a point, but a real relationship is not about what either person brings to the table. It's about what two people are willing to build together. You can have the finest table in the world, but without respect, loyalty, and communication, you're still eating alone. That is good. I like that. You don't.
2: I just feel like, yeah, it does matter who brings what to the table at first, in the beginning, like when you're dating, because you can bring a lot, you know, and then the girl, she ain't bringing nothing, and so she's going to ride that wave.
0: Timu Michael Jackson, what are your thoughts?
3: I love it. I think it's all about communication, transparency, and just being honest with one another and building a table together.
2: You had a big table, and everyone that you got with didn't really have nothing.
3: It was just me and Bubbles.
2: Little Bubbles.
3: Bubbles love. Bubbles love. Domino's pepperoni. I'll order it. Oh, he loved it. And I'll feed it to him. Bite by bite.
4: Michael, why are you acting like you was ever with Brooke Shields and then Elvis Presley's daughter?
3: That wasn't at the table. They were in my bed.
4: Oh, damn.
2: Oh, my God.
4: Mike was getting it in.
2: You're dangerous.
3: Who's there?
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1: So Australians are booking first dates at an odd time of the day. You're hanging out with Tino Cochino. Let's talk all about it. Matt, what you got?
2: Breakfast time. Almost a third of Australian singles feel that meeting for a first date in the morning takes the pressure off. One girl said it's so much less expensive. If it doesn't go well, you can move on. If it goes well, then you can have a good day. And some people even like the spontaneity of what the breakfast date could turn into.
1: I think
2: as an adventure throughout the day.
1: That's a good point. And dinner dates, the thing with dinner date, it's almost expected now. Like in your mind, we've been trained to think you have to do a first kiss at the end of the thing.
2: And there's drinks, and it's all this weirdness.
1: If you have a breakfast date, you're not thinking about that. And then, great point. If it goes good and you're done, you could be like, man, I don't want this to end. What are you doing? You want to go to the mall or you want to do this? And it could turn into a thing. That sounds like a vibe.
3: I like it better at night because you can't. What are you going to do after breakfast whenever it's going good and you want to clap? Like you're going to clap at 12 p.m.? Like,
1: I doubt you're just going to clap immediately upon meeting.
3: Usually it does happen.
2: That's not a keeper.
3: At night?
1: First of all,
3: it does.
1: How would you know?
3: A one-night stand. It happens.
1: You don't have
2: them. He's seen movies.
3: I don't have them with you.
2: When was the last
1: first date? Not anymore.
2: Aye.
3: What the?
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2: 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You voted it, so you might as well listen to it. Number 5 is what you just heard. This is 4. Come on.

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0: 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It's in full effect right here, right now on Tino Cochino Radio. And it's voted by you 100%. All you got to do when you hear your favorite song, hit a thumbs up. And that's it. Your work is done. We'll tally them up and count them down. So top two of the day up next. Don't move.
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0: 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Thumbs up, tallied up, and here we go. Number one. 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
2: Let's talk the $100 rule. So this is coming from a woman that's married for 28 years. And she said every couple should know about this. Her caption says, listen, my husband and I stopped buying each other anniversary gifts 5 years ago. And instead, each year, we each get $100 and one rule. Spend it, making the other person's everyday life easier.
3: Ooh.
2: I thought it was a silly idea when he suggested it until I saw what he bought me the first year. He replaced the phone charger beside my bed because mine only worked when I would bend the cable. He bought the shampoo that I always forgot to buy for myself. He put a small trash can next to my vanity. And he replaced the kitchen scissors that I've been complaining about 400 times. Mm. Nothing romantic, and I absolutely loved all of it. The next year, I started paying attention, too. His favorite coffee mug had a broken handle. His car charger barely worked. He was always searching for his keys before leaving. So I replaced the mug, bought the charger, and put a small wooden tray by the front door so he could always get his keys. He just stood there looking at it for a while. That's when I understood why our strange anniversary tradition worked. Flowers say, I thought of you today. Jewelry says, I wanted to give you something beautiful. But replacing something your partner has been quietly dealing with for months says, I've been paying attention to your everyday life.
3: Yes.
2: Last year was hard. The bills piled up. We argued more. We were both tired. And our anniversary almost passed without either one of us even mentioning it. That night, I found a $100 heating pad on my side of the bed. I've been complaining for a while about my back hurting after long days. And he remembered. I hadn't bought him anything. I felt terrible until he laughed. And he said, you made my lunch every morning this month because you knew I was overwhelmed. I think we're even. It was such a simple sentence, but after years of marriage, I realized that love rarely announces itself when it enters a room. Sometimes love is a new charger. Sometimes it's remembering if their back hurts. Sometimes it's making lunch without being asked. The longer that we're married, the less impressed I am by grand gestures. I want the person who notices that small inconvenience I stop talking about and quietly makes tomorrow a little easier.
3: Well, that's a beautiful thing. Just know that heating pads, they can be a fire hazard, so make sure you get it done.
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0: Ella Langley, one of the biggest artists in the world, she recently broke down what her idea of the perfect Saturday night looks like, and I want to see if you agree or disagree. 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

0: Connecticut's number one hit music station, man. 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
2: Ella Langley, currently one of the biggest artists just in the world. Her song, Choosing Texas, is everywhere. Drake just redid it.
3: Jesus.
2: And gave her all the money from it, like the publishing.
4: All the money?
2: That way, because he just wanted to put it out. And wow. He knows the song's so big, there's no way like they would have been able to do it without doing that. And that's just how you know Drake is just a pimp. Like he's got
4: and rich.
2: He's got so much money. He's like, just keep it.
3: Jesus.
2: Ella Langley spoke out recently and gave her definition of the perfect Saturday night. I want to see if you agree or disagree, Matt. Okay. She said, a football game on the TV, something amazing on the grill. Hopefully, some hot dogs and some damn good cheeseburgers. A good old back porch swing with somebody sexy sitting right next to you. Mm. That's the best damn Saturday night you could have. What do you think, Matt? How's it sound?
4: Besides the twang in her voice, I kind of agree. And the food. The food's kind of basic. But I do love having a football game on in the background. I do love grilling, but probably like a nice chicken breast marinated, you know, a couple nights before. And I have a grilling beer. I have to have a beer while I'm grilling.
2: You talked about her accent, and then you said grilling beer.
4: I grew up a little country, too.
2: The comments are funny. Robert 1620 said, my kind of American.
5: It's Tino Cochino.
6: Coming up next. With Tino Cochino.
2: Let's actually talk to our producer, Matt, because I find it funny. In our notes for today's show, he finally admitted that Mateo, his youngest, is his favorite. It literally says Matt's favorite, Mateo. Now, here's the thing, though. Don't let that be cute. It says Matt's son, Mateo, got hurt, and Matt was happy that it happened.
4: It needed to.
2: Let's talk more about it next.
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2: I don't know if I've ever heard of a parent openly admit that they were happy that their kid got hurt, but leave it to our producer, Matt, baby. His youngest then favorite, Mateo. Little Mateo, what happened, man?
3: Little 8-year-old Mateo. So you know how sometimes you say that, you know, if kids touch a hot stove, they'll learn to never do that again. You don't want to see your kid get hurt. Well, the other night, and my kid, I love Mateo, but he's super over-dramatic about everything. I'm downstairs, he's upstairs, he comes screaming, this blood-curdling scream, like his, you know, like his arm just got chopped off, comes running downstairs, and he's like, ow, ow, ow, my foot, it hurts, and I'm like, it's bleeding, it's got
0: blood. Guys, and he's 21, he's still talks like that.
3: It's so cute. I don't want him to ever change how he talks. So I was like, dude, what's wrong? And I'm all amped up. He goes, I stepped on a Wago. And he lifts up his leg and his foot, and there's like a little red mark.
0: Guys, we don't pay Matt enough. He can't even afford Legos. He has Wagos. Oh, no.
3: They sell him at Ross.
0: And at I was Wals. Like,
3: yeah, Wals.
0: They sell Wagos at Wals.
3: And I was like, bro, I kind of laughed. I'm like, see, I always step on your crap. You finally stepped on your own Lego that you should have put away. There's Legos just everywhere, up and down the stairs, the loft, everywhere, you know, because it's carpets. It gets lost in there.
2: But again, yeah, so you think he's going to learn from this? Probably, right?
3: Yeah, probably.
2: If it hurt that bad, he's not going to want it to happen again, and he'll probably pick up his
3: Yeah, I was like, go through the loft and pick up all this stuff now, and it'll never happen again.
0: Look at that. You don't even have to parent your kids. They're just doing it on their own.
3: It's amazing. Thank you, Wagos.
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1: A lot of times if you fly to South America or, you know, south of the border, or the Caribbean sometimes, it is a cultural thing where as the pilot safely lands the plane, people applaud. People clap.
2: Yeah.
1: Right? Mm-hmm. And I always thought, okay, well, I didn't clap with them, but I never had a problem with it. I thought it was kind of cool. That's what they do. And they're like, thank you, pilot, for not crashing. This
2: I was
1: going
2: to say, is that what it is? Is it that we're excited to be at our destination or we're happy that we didn't crash?
1: Well, I think, you know, a lot of people, and I'm going to make an assumption on this. A lot of people, especially years and years ago, when you took a trip on a plane, it was an event. You would dress up for it. You would, you know, mm-hmm. it was a special event. And the pilot was like a quarterback on a football team. And all the flight attendants were models. You know, you wanted their autograph. I'd see kids asking flight attendants for their autographs and the pilot as well. So, of course, over the years, it wasn't quite an event. But it still was for someone. It was a custom to clap when they safely land the plane.
2: All right.
1: So, Gandhi... So you had known this guy for how long?
3: I knew him since high school. He was my ex-boyfriend.
1: And you got on a plane, and where'd you fly?
3: We flew, where was the first flight? I actually think it was to Miami.
1: Right.
3: From where we were, yes.
1: Okay. And the plane lands, and what does he do sitting next to you in the next seat?
3: He clapped. And it was a slow clap. I was like, what in the hell are you doing? You stop it right now. Now, I will say he was from the Caribbean, so that could be part of the reason why. That wasn't nearly as bad as the time that he got up and slow clapped at the end of Slumdog Millionaire. And I was like, no, please, God, why? Wait, what are you doing?
1: But he stood in a theater and clapped.
3: In the theater. Stood up. Clapped, and then the rest of the theater stood up and started clapping too, and I was mortified, and then I felt like I was the bad one because they were all doing it.
2: Oh my God.
1: They all stood up and clapped. Well, let's be honest, Slumdog Millionaire, fabulous film. Okay, I get
3: sure.
1: it. But okay, when you guys landed in Miami, was he the only one on the plane clapping?
3: No, there were a handful of people clapping.
1: Okay.
3: Oh, no.
1: Now, if he was the only one,
2: then that. If he was the only one, he was like, yeah.
3: Okay, but he started it. Does that count? He started it.
1: That's cool. I love that. I got to be honest. As unusual as it may be to some people, I have no problem with people clapping at the end of a flight or a movie. If he likes it. You're being honest. You're like, oh, thank God we didn't crash.
3: And I did ask him, what was that about? And he said, I hate flying so much that when those wheels hit the ground, I am just clapping to be alive. So you shut up. I was like, all right, fine.
1: But think about it. You hop into this metal steel tube, right, with these big wings on it. These big engines turn on. The thing is rolling down a street. And then all of a sudden, the front of that tube starts to go up in the air, and you're flying in air. And then you get up to 40,000 feet, and you get across the country in 4.5 hours, a trip that would take 3 days to drive, and you land safely. Why would you not clap? I think it's a miracle.
3: Yep.
1: It's a miracle.
3: It is magical. Sure, it is. I was just like, why do it have to be my boyfriend? Why can't it be someone else's boyfriend?
1: Well, you know what we should do in life? We take so many things for granted. You go flush a toilet and the water swirls and it takes your duty away. That is an event.
2: Yeah, it is.
1: I mean, it's a miracle. Just imagine your life without it. Imagine your life without an airplane. Imagine your life without that switch on the wall you push up and lights come on. You know,
3: true.
1: We live in this world that's just filled with miracles every single day. And let's not forget, springtime, here come flowers out of the ground. Every year, these beautiful, beautiful flowers pop up and say, hey, we're here. It's springtime. Yeah. That's a miracle. You know, don't forget to stop down and go, wow, this world we're living in is kind of cool. Planes take off. Daffodils grow. You know, I think it's ducks. Look, a family of ducks just walked across the street. Let's stop and let them live.
2: Yeah.
1: You know what I'm saying? All right. I'm sorry. I went off. I'm a plane clapper now. I'm going to start clapping on planes. What's
2: he will
1: scary?
2: Not.
1: I will start clapping on planes.
4: I'll never forget when I was a kid, I was watching one of the Rocky movies and in the theater, and it was like Rocky versus the Russian. And at the end of the film, people stood up and started screaming, USA! USA! I'm
2: like,
4: what's going on here? People, the actors can't see you. They can't respond.
1: Doesn't matter. The crowd was into it, and it was where they were emotionally, and they were not afraid to share it. It was a positive. Clayton on line 24 from Puerto Rico. How you doing, Clayton? Welcome to the show.
0: Well, how you doing, Elvis? Thank you.
1: Hey, you still have family in Puerto Rico?
0: Yeah, well, yeah, my family's from Puerto Rico, and my family, well, to this day, still claps.
1: Did you clap when you landed?
0: Of course.
1: Of course.
0: We still get dressed up. We still clap when we land. My grandmother was one of those that she would wrap a rosary around her hands and you know, clap with the rosary.
1: Yeah, you're clapping, and the rosary's like swinging in the air and hitting people in the head and stuff. Yeah, I know. I think it's an event, and I think it's a beautiful thing. I don't think we should. I think we should join in. We should join in with your tradition of clapping. Thank you so much for listening to us.
0: No, thank you.
1: Thank you. Hello, Jeannie on line 23. Hello, Jeannie.
5: Hi.
1: By the way, yeah, I'm saying Puerto Rico, but if I say Puerto Rico, people look at me like, why are you saying it like that? Like, well, I don't know.
5: Oh. Listen, right. As long as you're saying it, we'll take it either way.
1: All right. So being from Puerto Rico as well, you clap extra hard at the end of a flight, but for many reasons. What reasons?
5: Well, I obviously to say thank you and because, you know, we arrived, but I take some extra heart claps if we're going to an awesome destination. So,
1: of course.
5: You know, we hit Miami. I was like, woo! You know, when right, we went to Puerto Rico, it was extra. Vegas, I've done it, like, you know, San Francisco.
1: Right. So thank you. I know, because it's an event and you're landing in a place you love. But what if you have to go to some city? And I don't name the city. Like some city you're like, oh, got to go there. You're like, oh, great. All right.
5: No, I've always been like, you know, if you're inviting me, I'm coming. I'm going to be like, yay.
1: I like that attitude. So. Jeannie, any family down in Puerto Rico?
5: I still have a ton of family down in Puerto Rico. Surprisingly, my sister ended up moving because of Maria to Buffalo.
1: Yeah.
2: Oh, wow.
1: To Buffalo.
2: Oh, wow.
1: Quite
2: a change.
5: I know, right?
1: Yeah, I get the two confused.
5: Very much so. But
1: your family is doing okay.
5: Healthy.
1: Okay, good.
5: Everybody's healthy. Everybody's safe. Everyone's doing fantastic.
1: Right.
5: Love you guys.
1: Love you too. Nate, you know, when you're flying, you know, a lot of people, they're just nervous. And like I said, if you stop and think about the mechanics of how a plane works, you'd be nervous too. Don't think about that as you're taking off. So you're flying, coming home from Greece? What did the woman do?
4: I was coming home from Greece and I was sitting next to this woman. She was in the middle seat and she was probably 80. You know how you look at somebody and that you can tell they're just like ancient? And so she
1: was not nice.
4: No, she was old, Elvis.
1: Don't say ancient.
2: Right.
4: She was really old, okay? But you could tell, I mean, she had a weird, funny smell to her, like a villagey kind of like animal smell. And she looked like she had just come out of a village. I'm just going to come right out and say it. Like she had been where there's no electricity or anything like that.
1: Well, you used to live in the village. It's a beautiful part of New York City.
4: Village.
1: Wait, let me just make a suggestion. Before you describe her anymore, just tell the story. You're sounding kind of cool.
4: Well, she had kind of a little mustache too. But anyway, she was praying the entire time, and then when the plane took off and landed, she grabbed my hand and refused to let go. Aww. I don't think she had ever seen a plane before, much less been on. So I can imagine for some people, it's an experience where you're like, thank God I'm on the ground again, right? And it was crazy.
1: Aww. And he's not telling you the end of the story. You want to know the end? That little old lady next to him? That was Danielle Monero.
6: Yeah. You smelled like the mustache. Gave it away or no?
1: Little stinky woman with a mustache, afraid of flying.
2: In my 80s.
1: Gandhi, I mean, you had a run-in with someone on the plane too, and you were like, oh my God, these people, they're scared. Yes. They shouldn't be flying if they're so scared.
3: There was a little boy sitting next to me. He had to be 3 years old. Asked if he could sit in my lap. I was like, who are you? What? He's like, can I please sit in your lap? I want to look out the window. I want to sit in your lap. And I looked at his mom like, oh, she's going to intervene. She said, it's fine with me if it's fine with you. I was like, well, damn. This is terrible.
1: See, that's the thing. You know, me, I never, ever get nervous flying, really. And so if someone next to me needs some reassurance, I have no problem helping them out, like you did that little boy. And, of course, you know, Nate, you're a sweet guy. You took care of the little old lady who's never flown never flown on a plane before. Yeah. Did you end up banging her?
4: No.
2: Did you end up killing her? Wait a second. If it was me, I'm going to say no.
1: That sounds like someone you'd be attracted to. I don't know.
4: Stop.
1: You like those old ladies. Or ancient.
2: Am I the only one where turbulence puts me to sleep? It like rocks me to sleep. It's the weirdest thing ever.
1: Hey, whatever you need to do to go to sleep, go for it.
3: You sure it's not the concussion you sustained from the turbulence?
7: No. Yeah. Elvis Duran. Oh, yeah. On the morning show.
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0: was your phone tap all about?
1: All right, so Nikki wanted to have a little fun with her husband, Brian. She says she knows he's really slammed at work right now, and she thought it would be funny if I called, if she called and said, hey, I have to leave the office. You need to come pick me up. I lost my keys. The valet lost my keys, so you need to come and help me. And he's so busy, he doesn't have time for this crap.
0: All right, let's see what happens in Danielle's phone tap.
2: Hey. So I'm at the parking garage. Okay. And he's... idiots lost my keys. I need you to drive over here.
3: Who lost your keys?
2: These idiot parking garage people.
3: Are you kidding me right now? How do they lose your key?
2: I don't know. There's
3: somebody key. Are you kidding me? That's what you pay people for. That's why thing costs like $12 an hour.
2: Exactly.
3: Pass them over to me. I want to talk to these people. Come on.
1: Hello?
3: Yeah, hello?
1: Yeah.
3: Who am I talking to? What's your name?
1: Vivian.
3: So what's going on with my wife's car right now?
1: I lost the keys.
3: You lost the keys. How the do you lose somebody's keys? Are you kidding me right
1: whoa,
3: now?
1: What whoa, whoa, whoa, whoa, whoa, whoa. We'll figure it out. Somebody will find the key in their car, and then they'll call me, and they'll bring it back.
3: This is your job. You got one job, right? Your job is to get a key, to get it from the customer, and then to go get their car. You're telling me right now is that my kid's got to stay in school and just wait there for forever, right? That my wife's got nowhere to go, that I got to leave my office to go figure this out because you don't know how to do your job?
1: I didn't do it on purpose. What do you think? I said, let me lose this person's key so I can keep her here. No, why would I do that?
3: Excuse me, you better not be getting an attitude with me right now.
1: I'm not getting the attitude. You came in here with a hostile attitude. I've been nice.
3: You lost the keys to my car. For all I know, it could be some guy running around with my key about to steal my car later.
1: This is only like the fifth time it's happened.
3: It's only like the fifth time? Are you kidding me? Is there a manager that I can talk
1: to? Maybe sixth time, but I don't count that one time.
3: Who's your manager?
1: I'm the manager.
3: You're the manager?
1: Yeah. Why is that so funny? A lot of these cars look alike. Silver car over here, silver car over here, silver car over here. They all look alike after a while.
3: You're going to call a taxi, okay? And your company's going to pay for my wife to go pick up the kids for the taxi. And then I'm going to order a new key and I'm going to send you the invoice. And you're going to pay for that. Do you understand me?
1: No, I can't do that.
3: Yes, you are.
1: No, I'm going to lose my job.
3: I don't care if you lose your job. I care about my car right now and what you have done to my family right now. So you're going to go and you're going to figure this out for me.
1: Got a spare key? Bring it down here.
3: Are you kidding me right now?
1: Well, I'm just saying.
3: Is this really your attitude about this whole thing? This is all okay with you? You're like, that's it?
1: I'm trying to be accommodating. I'm trying, but it ain't working. You're a very tough customer. How far does she live from here? Can she walk it?
3: You're unbelievable. You're unbelievable.
1: Come and drop off the key. Why is that so hard?
3: Because I'm at the office right now. I can't just go down there.
1: Your wife's not worth you. Your wife's not worth you leaving the office to come and drop off your key? Come on, dude. What kind of a guy are you?
3: I'm going down there right now. You better get your owner down there. You better get your owner there because I'm going to talk to both of you. I'm going to make sure that you get fired because you're a piece of
1: whatever. You're just so rude.
3: I'm rude.
2: Ryan?
3: What the? You got to call the school to sub to hold on to the kids and you figure it out. I don't know. I mean, we're just wasting time now. I got to go.
2: What? No.
3: I'm in the middle of a meeting. Just call your brother, okay? Maybe he can help you, okay? And say, hey, remember those 10,000 favors that I did for you? I need one, okay? Come help me.
2: He is at work.
3: I'm at work, Vicky. I'm at work.
1: This is Danielle Monaro from Elvis Duran on the Morning Show. We just phone tapped you.
3: I'm at work.
1: She's not in a parking garage. She didn't leave the key. She just wanted to mess with you.
3: That's funny. That's real funny, Vic. Thanks.
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0: here in all white studios, and I'm not talking about skin color. I'm talking about
1: also though.
0: There's a lot of white. There's a lot of white in our studios, but there's the Formica. I mean, the countertops, the doors. They're all like surgical white, right? Whatever that means. Mm-hmm. But every day on the door to Diamond Studio, we find these dark fingerprints.
1: Oh,
0: every day we see them. Mm-hmm. Someone with a dirty friggin' hand. I don't know if they're gardening and then coming to work, or I don't know.
1: Yeah. It's like they dip their hand in oil.
0: Or it looks like we're in a police station. Yeah. And we're taking... Here, there's Chris. It's five perfectly formed fingerprints. Mm-hmm. Because someone's not even using the handle for the door. They're putting their fingers, their dirty friggin' fingers, on the white door and leaving their fingerprints.
1: Yeah.
0: And so we're looking at each other like, whoa, duh, what do we do to figure out whose fingerprints these are? I'm like, hello, they're fingerprints.
2: Dun, dun, dun, dun.
0: You know what I'm saying?
3: Yeah.
0: They're fingerprints. Yep. So Nate had an idea. What was your idea, Nate?
4: Well, we have a former NYPD officer on our show,
0: Chris.
4: Right? On our staff, Chris.
1: Hi, Chris.
4: He's here right now.
0: Hi, Chris.
5: Hi, guys.
0: Chris.
5: Yes.
0: Okay, you heard the story, right?
5: Elvis, I'm putting my phone on silent.
0: Okay, well, thank you. Whatever you do, don't call Chris. We have fingerprints. Someone's sullying, dirtying our door every day with their hand, their fingerprints. We have fingerprints. How do we figure out whose those fingerprints they are?
5: I do have an old kid home.
1: Yeah.
0: You have an old what at home?
5: Latent prints. We can get the powder and start dusting.
0: Okay. Okay, I'll wait.
1: I have a question.
0: How far do you live from here?
5: It's a crime scene now. We got to preserve the crime scene.
1: Right. Okay.
0: What's your question?
1: So, you know, we see in TV shows all the time that if you take tape and you put tape on the fingerprints and lift it, that's a good way to test. Is that a good way to test or no?
5: That's how you do it.
1: You can do it that way?
5: Well, powder. Uh-huh. You dust it, cleaning it, and then you lift it off with a piece of tape.
0: Well, can we start the collection now? Because they're right there. And I know that whoever is dirtying up our doors with their nasty fingerprints, they're listening to this. They're going to come clean it off while no one's looking, and that will be another crime.
5: Well, here's the question.
0: What's that?
5: If we do find the culprit, what are we doing with them?
0: Humiliating them. We're going to make sure they wash their hands. We're going to have a conversation with them. But it's happening every single day on our beautiful white door.
1: I think it's a woman.
6: Yeah?
1: Yeah, because I put my hand near it to see about, you know, the spread of the paw, and it was close to mine, and I kind of have little hands.
6: Oh.
1: So I think it might be.
0: Do you have little raccoon hands?
1: Yeah, a little raccoon.
0: Well, we got to figure that out. I don't know if it's male, female. I'm not worried about it.
5: This is the greasy finger perpetrator we're looking for.
0: Well, go look at it. No, can you go look at it? We'll keep the mics open.
6: Can we go and get like baby powder and regular Scotch tape and do this?
0: Do you need? You don't need powder yet, do you?
6: Yeah, he said lift. You need powder to lift up the fingerprint. Yeah.
0: Okay. Well, they're going into the studio now. Diamond, let them know they're on when they come in so they don't use any foul police language.
1: Well, then he said it's a crime scene.
7: No cursing. You're on, Chris.
0: Yeah. Well, hold on a second. What's his opinion about the prints?
7: What's your opinion about the prints?
0: Yeah, he can't hear.
8: Yeah, they're dirty.
0: They're dirty. Yeah, we know that, Chris. They're dirty.
8: Hold on. Let me get the flashlight on this.
0: Look at that. He's got a mag light.
8: They are dirty. So their hands were dirty.
0: Yeah. Yes, thank you, Chris.
8: There is some swirls in there. There is swirls, which could be an identification.
0: Swirls? That sounds like an ice cream cone from Dairy Queen.
8: Yeah. So we might be able to get a hit, Elvis.
6: Yeah.
0: You know me.
6: Do it.
0: Gandhi and I are always looking for our next hit.
1: Yep.
0: All right. Let's do it. Do whatever it takes.
4: Okay.
0: All right. Thank you, guys. All right.
6: Yeah.
0: And there you go. We're going to find out who is dirtying up our white doors.
1: Oh, question.
0: Yes, question.
1: As opposed to all of this, don't we just have cameras around? Couldn't we look at the
0: cameras? Yeah, but this is more fun.
1: You're right. Okay.
0: Okay. Yeah, what was your question, Scary?
3: Well, I just want to know, are those ink prints or food grease prints?
1: Because they're black.
0: We don't know.
3: Well, black prints.
0: It looks like someone who was just printed down at the first precinct.
1: Sort of.
0: It didn't wash their hands.
1: They're very clear, like full prints.
0: It looks almost like it's done on purpose.
1: Yeah.
5: Yeah, they are dirty.
6: Who doesn't wash their hands?
0: Some dirty, foul freak.
5: I don't think it's food.
0: Yeah. But it's dirt. But it looks almost inkish.
5: Inkish or somebody outside playing in the mud and came up to Z100 for some reason.
0: Well, I don't know. Not a lot of mud going on these days. What?
4: Theory. It almost looks like somebody was holding a toner cartridge. Possibly.
0: And Scotty B goes to the door every day. Scotty B, if those are your prints, you will be found out.
1: What is he doing?
6: Oh, he's going under his desk.
0: No. He's holding up a toner cartridge. That doesn't mean that's you. No, don't shake it. Now,
9: are they
0: you...
9: leak.
0: I know, but look at your fingers. Are they dirty?
9: Not today, they're not.
1: But, so it was you?
9: But you know, I have to go look and see how I open the door. I do. I push the door open with my hands. So. Yeah.
0: Okay, see, it's probably him, but I'm going to find out for sure. What's that, Chris?
5: I think we deputized Nate. That's a good job. It's good investigation.
0: Give him a badge. Sit down, Barney Fife. All right, well, Chris, thank you, sir. Thank you. There he is, Chris, on the case. It's always good to have a private dick.
1: Yeah. Oh, God. Hi, Chris.
0: Very nice. Chris, look at that. Chris is running out of here like he's just saved the world.
6: His new statement, Chris on the case.
0: Chris is on the case.
1: I love it. We brought the police officer in, and then Nate solved it. Scotty knew it was him the whole time and just
0: well,
1: doesn't
0: know.
1: Thing.
0: We don't know.
9: I'm the public dick.
0: Guys, can we just not ruin it? Let's us assuming this is not going to hold up in the court of law.
6: No.
1: Okay.
0: We need evidence. Mm-hmm. We need Exhibit A.
3: Yes, and B.
0: And B. We need exhibits. Damn it to hell.
9: Well, I have a very unique print on this finger because of the time that I pulled the shower drain up and I ripped my fingertip off. God. So we could check that way.
0: Okay. Okay. We're going to do it legitimately. But thank you. I need something that will hold up in court of law.
10: Elvis Duran.
1: Oh, yeah.
10: And the morning show. Don't be scared. Halloween's creeping up.
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8: Dare I bring up mansplaining?
4: Yes, please.
8: So the other day, when Gandhi and our friend Cheryl Crowley were having lunch together, dinner together, there was a guy at the next table who decided to tell them what it's like to be a woman.
4: Yeah, it was great.
8: How did this conversation get sparked?
4: He was very friendly, and he just sat down and started, you know, like kind of, I think, hitting on some people. And in the process of him doing that, he was talking about how women love him because he knows what women love.
9: Oh, of course he does.
4: So you know
8: he
4: me.
8: Said, did he say those words? I know what women
4: oh,
8: like.
4: Oh, yeah.
8: So listen closely. Learn something, little lady.
4: Without a doubt.
8: Is that what he said?
4: He didn't say little lady, but he was like, oh. Let me tell you, women love me because I know what women love.
9: Oh, gosh.
4: And that's important. And what? I was like, by all means, regale me.
8: Well, Danielle, don't you want to hear what women love? Apparently,
9: no.
8: This guy knows.
9: I would laugh my ass off at this
8: all right.
9: guy.
8: So what's on his list of things he is aware of that women love?
4: Okay. He will woo you because he knows that women love the Kardashians, purses, a big dinger, a man who takes charge. Being ignored. Women love being ignored, he said.
9: Oh, we do?
4: Yeah, they love it. And they love competing for attention with other women. That is what women love.
9: Oh.
4: And he knows
9: it. We do. We
8: okay,
9: love
8: so
9: that.
8: So this makes him the Romeo of all Romeos because he knows that this is what women love. Let's break this down. Okay, all women love purses.
4: I do not.
8: Okay.
4: A lot of them do. I'm not saying that that's not possible, but not every woman is
9: right.
4: obsessed with purses.
9: I am, but, you know, that's just me. But
8: okay, you like bags.
9: Yeah, but not every woman is.
8: But the thing is, he's saying that he's a great guy for women because he knows that women love purses. Okay.
4: You guys love purses.
8: Women love the Kardashians.
9: Here.
4: No. Nope.
8: Okay.
4: I do not love them.
8: So Danielle, this guy so far is, he's winning in your book.
9: So far, he's got two for me.
4: He would have gotten you.
9: Go ahead.
8: He knows that women like a big dinger.
9: Three.
8: Danielle, yes.
10: I mean, nobody walks around wanting a small one.
4: Right. No one wants a small one, but there is That's such a thing as too big.
9: Yeah. No, there is such a thing.
4: Yeah.
8: I'm not mansplaining. I'm assuming there are women that like all sorts of different things.
4: Of course.
8: But,
4: you're right.
8: But for him to say that he is God's gift to women because he knows that all women love big dingers. That's my point.
4: You love this. The Kardashians and a big thing. Okay.
8: And purses.
4: Yeah.
8: He thinks that he does well with women because he knows that women like men who take charge.
9: Not so sure about that.
4: Yeah. And he was saying, you know, ladies, at the end of the day, you want to come home and you want to be treated basically like you just said, Elvis, like a little lady. I'm going to do everything. I'm going to tell you what you want to do. It's great.
9: Oh, thanks.
4: Are you?
9: Thanks. You're going to tell me what to do? Love that.
4: Cool.
9: Yeah. Okay.
4: What do I want to do?
8: He thinks he's God's gift to women because he knows that women like being ignored is what he's saying.
9: Nope.
4: That is my favorite thing. Opposite.
9: Yeah.
4: Please don't ignore me. I will get very irritated.
8: I would want him to ignore me.
9: Right. That's so ridiculous. Who the hell told him that?
10: So you come home with a big purse, turn on the Kardashians, show her your dinger, and ignore her. She's all yours.
8: This is why.
9: Don't forget to tell her what to do.
8: This is why he's winning. Yes, Gary.
11: So I disagree vehemently with all the things that of this guy said. However, when it
8: I
11: comes
8: would hope
11: to,
8: you would think
11: yes,
8: that, yeah.
11: Yes, but when it comes to the ignoring thing, maybe it was a poor choice of words, and maybe it was talking about getting the girl. See, I feel like...
4: Oh, dear God.
9: This here, is we right.
11: I'm not
9: yes. here we go.
11: Here
9: we go.
11: Let me mansplain for the mansplain guy on this point only. And that is, I think that this guy is trying to say that if you chase too hard, too quickly, they may run away. Because a lot of times women don't pay attention to...
8: Okay.
10: So we would call that women like a challenge, not to be ignored.
11: The cat and mouse game, you know?
8: I think that works for both men and women.
10: Right.
8: Both men and men and women and women.
11: Right.
4: And let's also be honest, people only say you're giving them too much attention because they're not that attracted to you. Because if somebody is attracted to you, they want all the attention. You can send them the flowers, you can show up and say hi, and they'll be like, oh, it's so romantic. But when they're not attracted to you, then it's creepy.
9: Right.
4: That's the difference.
8: Yeah, and the word ignore means you completely disconnect.
4: Right.
9: Mm-hmm.
8: So, look, you may play whatever you want to call it, hard to get, or hey, let's take this slow, you know, whatever version of that game you want to play. I get that. But if you just ghost me, that's ignoring me. And right. I think that's really crappy.
9: No, not cool.
8: I don't know. Okay. Am I mansplaining? Maybe I am.
4: Nope, I agree with you on that.
8: Okay, so he also thinks he's God's gift to women because he thinks that women love competing with other women around them.
10: Oh, no. Okay. I got to add to my list now.
9: No, thank you.
4: Explain that to me. That is the epitome of the worst mansplain ever, which I think a lot of men think that way, and I could be wrong. I don't want to female-splain, woman-splain, but women don't want to compete with each other. The women that I know in my life, we want to uplift each other and be on a team with one another. Danielle and I do not compete for anything. Maybe like a snack if one of us has to run for it first. But like aside from that, we don't come at each other. None of the women on this show do that. And it's completely wrong that he says all women love that. No, maybe the ones he hangs out with, which don't sound super funny.
9: This guy's a jerk. Was this guy even cute?
4: I don't want to say in case he's listening. I'm sure people think he's handsome.
8: Yeah. Okay, but that's... Well, God, well he negated all that. Well. But all I'm saying is this. If a guy feels the need to tell you why he is successful with women,
4: right?
8: And here's my list, that really tells you a lot right there, doesn't it?
9: Yeah,
4: absolutely. And all I could think the whole time was, I wonder what the guys on this show think women love, because that would be hilarious. It's the one we already know what Scary thinks.
8: I'll tell you what I think, because you told us. Mm-hmm. I think you love the things that you have been very clear about. Yes. You like a guy with a sense of humor.
4: Absolutely.
8: Now, I'm not trying to mansplain and tell you what I think. I'm telling you that because you have said that to us. We listened to what you said.
4: I appreciate that about you. That is true. I think women enjoy having somebody around who makes them laugh, somebody who makes them feel comfortable in their skin. Mm-hmm. I think anybody, man or woman or other, believes that they want to be around people who make them feel good, make them feel good about themselves, make them feel like they're a better version of themselves. Not this, like, I'm going to ignore you. You have to keep up with me. We're going to play this stupid game. I don't think a lot of people are like that.
9: If you're ignoring me, I'm not sure that's making me feel good about myself.
8: No. Well, he thinks that. All right, let me give you another one.
4: Yes.
8: Let me mansplain some more.
10: Oh, there's more. Oh, wow. Okay.
9: Great. Yeah.
8: I believe that you would really, really appreciate being listened to.
4: Absolutely.
9: Oh, yes.
4: Okay.
9: You've made
8: that very clear as well.
9: Yeah.
4: Yeah, so I actually was dating somebody for a while, and you know me, I don't want to get married. That is not my thing. I am not a marriage hater. It's just not for me. And we were dating for a long time. All the women at his workplace were telling him, dude, you got to get her a ring or she's leaving. You got to do it. And I would say to him, please don't listen to those other women at work. Listen to the woman in the home. That's me. I don't want a ring. Don't do that. And it was just always this thing. They told me again that I got to get you a ring. I was like, no, ugh, so annoying.
8: There you go. Any other mansplainers in the room?
10: No, I'm just trying to keep track of all the things I need to do so that a woman will like me. So I need to
4: ignore her.
10: All right, here we go. So make sure I got this right. I need to come home. I need to have another woman with me for her to compete with. Hand her a purse. Tell her what to do. Turn on the Kardashians. Show her my dinger, and then ignore her.
8: Yes.
9: Yep.
10: Of course, she's all mine.
8: According to that guy, I say you do the opposite of what he's saying.
10: Opposite of all that.
8: Let's go talk to Liz on line 24. Hey, Liz.
3: Hi, how are you?
8: We're doing well. So, you heard about this mansplaining guy that was across the restaurant from Gandhi and her friend Cheryl. But you said your brother actually mansplained something about what he knows about women. Yes. And it must drive you a little crazy, right?
3: Oh, absolutely. I think my brother is a total player. He probably wouldn't say the same, but he treats women poorly, and he is adamant that that is what gets them interested in him.
8: Interested in what way? Which I guess that's the question.
3: I guess to sleep with him.
4: See, I think that there are probably some women out there who do respond to that from like a place of insecurity and wanting to people please and thinking, oh, this guy doesn't like me. Let me do everything I can to make him like me. But I would say the majority of women don't want that. Mm-hmm. Nobody wants to be treated poorly.
9: Unless I could see if a guy is really hot and you're only in it to sleep with him and, you know, you have the same views, like you're not in it for a long-term thing, and then maybe you'll sleep with him. But if it's somebody you want to have a relationship with, that's not how you're going to go about doing it. That's not how you want to be treated.
8: Hey, Scary, is there something stupid you want to add to the show?
11: Yes, I think
8: I see it simmering.
11: There is some women get drunk off the D, and then it's tough to break away from a guy who treats them poorly. So they
10: this
11: can't
10: goes
11: see,
10: with the big dinger talk.
11: They can't see the light through the trees because they're so blinded by something that they may be addicted to in their world. Maybe the sex is so good.
8: Do you think that really has more to do with her than him, actually?
4: Yeah.
11: Probably, yeah.
4: Yeah.
8: Oh, okay.
4: Yeah. Yeah.
8: So it's not some women are addicted to the D. Some people just haven't come to the realization that they deserve better.
4: Right.
8: And they do. But I'm sorry, I must be mansplaining again. Hey, Liz, I mean, so did you have an argument with your brother about his claims that treating women poorly get him laid?
3: I mean, he's not wrong. It does. It works out in his favor. But for, you know, my sister and I, we just look at him like he has 10 heads because we like our boyfriends to treat us very nicely.
4: Right.
3: And, you know, I think it just makes it gives any future women in my brother's path kind of a Sophie's choice of whether you want a nice guy or an
8: Wow. Oh, my God. Okay. All right. Very well put. Liz, you have crafted your sentence brilliantly, and we love you. Thank you for listening to us. You have a good day, okay?
9: Do you think some women will be like, oh, you know what? I can change him. He might have treated me like crap, but I'm going to get him to treat me better, and I'm going to change this guy.
4: Of course, that happens.
8: Yeah, I don't know. Look, you know, one thing we're all in search of, I must mansplain, is happiness and the feeling of being appreciated and loved. And, you know, sometimes you got to reevaluate how you're mining for that. Is it really working out to your favor? Are you really going to get the person that you truly deserve that way? Mm. Well, you know, these are lessons you have to learn on your own. But having a guy in a restaurant mansplaining it to you, say, well, here's, little lady, here's the list of rules.
4: Let me tell you what you like.
9: What is
4: like, okay. I love this.
8: And there you have it.
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1: Hey, before we get into horoscopes, do you have names in your phone that aren't the accurate name for the... for the person, for the phone number?
2: Most of my names, actually. The closer I am to you, the weirder your name gets.
1: Okay. Or you can sometimes, if you want to mask who it really is, you give them another name.
3: I've done that.
2: Yeah.
1: Asking for a friend.
4: Okay. Yeah, but I've done that, and then I forget what name I mask their name as. And so I can't find the phone number.
1: Okay. There are a few celebrity types that we know, right? Mm-hmm. We all know. Mm-hmm. But I don't want to put their name in there in case someone gets into my phone. I don't know why. Whatever.
4: Right.
1: So I don't know how to find them. I don't know. I don't know what I put them under.
5: Lisa on my phone. Her first name is Dat, D-A-T, and last name is Bitch. So when I'm like, call Dat Bitch, it calls awful. Lisa.
4: You know, I'm
1: really just nice guy. All right. I was just kind of curious. Let's get into the horoscopes. Producer Sam, who are you doing them with today?
3: I'm going to do them with Carl. That's what I call Danielle.
1: I know. Horoscopes with Dat Bitch.
4: All right. It's Usher's birthday today, guys. Happy birthday to Usher. Libra, trying to keep everyone comfortable is leaving you completely drained. Prioritize yourself. For once, your days of seven.
3: Scorpio, something between you and someone else shifts in a way that feels significant, and it probably is. Your days of nine.
4: Hey, Sagittarius, that long shot you never stop believing in shows its first real sign of life today. Your days of eight.
3: Ooh, Capricorn, a career moment arrives today that is a direct result of years of refusing to quit. Good for you. Take it all in. Your days of 10.
4: Aquarius, you bring something to the table nobody else thought of, and the room genuinely cannot look away. Your days of 8.
3: Hey, Pisces, you are feeling things that do not entirely belong to you today. Get some space and sort out what's actually yours. Your days of 6.
4: My fellow Aries, you spot an opening and move on it before anyone else even sees it. That instinct is your superpower. Your days of 9.
3: Ooh, Taurus, something new you try almost on a whim turns out to come surprisingly naturally. So keep going. Your days of 7.
4: Gemini, a subject you knew nothing about a week ago is now something you can't stop thinking about. Your days in 8.
3: Ooh, Cancer, the mood is not great, and you know it. Give yourself some room before it bleeds into everything else. Your days of 5.
4: Leo, you walk into a room and lift the entire energy of it without even trying. That is all you today. Your day is a 9.
3: And finally, Virgo, done and out the door is better than perfect and sitting at your desk. Send it. Your days of 6. 7.

0: Those are your Wednesday morning horoscopes.
1: You know, you are doing something every day that's sucking the soul right out of you. You know, seriously. Mm. We're reading an article. Listen to the title of the article. Your soul is slowly dying because you're doing these five boring things.
2: Oh, geez.
1: I'm like, oh, dear.
2: That's great.
1: I was afraid to open it, knowing that all five of them are probably all I do. Because I don't think I have a soul, do I, Nate?
3: Depending on the day.
2: Oh, damn.
3: Wow.
2: Damn.
1: Here we go. Gandhi actually pointed this out to me. Your soul is slowly dying doing these five boring things. Mm. Not traveling.
2: Oh, that I can see.
1: Talk about it.
0: I mean, you got to get out. And you don't have to travel abroad. You don't have to leave the country. There's so much in this country, as we learned doing our off-the-grid trip. You can take a day trip. Just go somewhere where you're not every day. Mm. You learn something every day being in a different place.
1: It's true.
0: Yeah.
1: You know, the other day, it was Saturday morning. It was a beautiful morning. I got up early. I started walking around the city. I went for a 2.5-hour walk in New York City. Because, you know, this is one of those places where if you go for a walk, you're actually traveling.
0: Yes.
1: But you're going to a whole different world less than a half mile away.
0: It is so different. Every little borough is so different from the other. So that's true.
1: So the excuses for not traveling, I can't take off time from work. It costs too much. I may get sick from some disease that's floating around. They're saying that if you're not traveling, you really are in idle mode, right?
0: Right. 2 hours. You can drive 2 hours to somewhere else. Take a bus. Walk somewhere, like you said. You can do it.
1: Okay, here's another one. And by the way, I'll explain in a moment. Your soul is dying if you're mowing the yard without headphones.
0: Okay. Oh, how specific.
2: Then my son's soul will live forever.
1: Exactly.
2: Spencer?
1: There's a reason behind this. Because mowing the yard or any mindless thing you do, you don't really have to think. It's like making sausage, as they call it. Mm-hmm. If you're doing that without listening to music or listening to a story or something, it's a waste of your time.
0: Or your favorite morning show.
1: Yeah, there's that. Mm-hmm. So your soul is dying you're mowing the yard without headphones.
0: Because it's just wasted time. There's nothing worse than wasting your time.
2: A good Audible book is good.
1: Absolutely.
2: While you're mowing. Oops.
1: The third one on the list of five things that are killing your soul. Complaining. Let's talk to Nate about that.
0: Oh, my God.
3: Really? Really?
1: Exactly. You can hear it in his stern voice. Yeah, complaining.
0: And I don't think people are saying never complain and always be, you know, toxically positive. I think it's more about don't complain if you don't have ways to try and fix it. If you don't have attempts at a solution or if you're not trying to reach a solution, just mindless complaining and talking crap about other people. There's nothing to benefit from that.
1: Okay. Well, we could all learn. I guess we should start working on that one.
0: I talk crap with a purpose.
1: Yes, you do.
2: My mom was complaining yesterday and she actually stopped herself and said, I know I complain too much.
1: What was she complaining about?
2: Everything.
1: Okay, well, let's talk about it.
2: Yeah.
1: Things we complain about. Someone who walks up to you and goes, oh, God, this country is just falling apart.
2: Oh, yeah.
0: Right.
1: Okay. What are you going to do about it?
2: Right. There's nothing you can do.
1: These are the people that come at you online, just bitching and moaning and screaming. Yeah. Nothing gets solved.
0: Mm-hmm. Right.
1: My groceries cost too much. Okay. I'm sick of my life. All right. Well, we need to work on that.
0: Yeah. Right. Let's fix it.
1: Exactly. So complaining. Your soul is dying if you're wasting time complaining.
2: My mom complained about we were driving in pouring rain. She was complaining about that. I was like, Mom,
3: you can't change that.
2: We can just pull over.
1: And my favorite one on this list that you gave us, Gandhi, the five things that are sucking your soul into a death hole. Mm-hmm. Not cooking your own dinner. Opting for takeout, drive through.
2: Yeah, no, I don't agree with that.
1: Putting something frozen in the oven.
0: Right.
1: And just letting it cook itself.
0: And even in that one, it goes a little deeper and says, and if you're going to go and, you know, leave the house and get food, do it with a friend. Make it an experience. Enjoy yourself. Don't just bring food home that's already not good for you. Not cook, not live, and just eat, you know, sodium or whatever it is.
1: Oops. Exactly.
0: Same. My soul must be dead.
1: Get into the kitchen and slice some onion, saute some garlic. Let's get going. Mm. I did it this weekend. It felt so good.
0: Yep.
1: And that was actually number four. I have a fifth one.
0: Okay.
1: Your soul is dying if you don't get a pet. Now, look.
2: What if you're allergic to everything?
1: Yeah. You could be allergic or you just don't have the time that a pet requires. Yeah. I get that.
0: Fish tank.
2: Yeah, maybe a turtle.
1: For those of you know what, turtles.
2: I kind of want a turtle. I haven't told my husband yet.
1: It's a living creature. Yeah. You can look that turtle in the eye.
2: Yeah.
1: You know what I'm saying?
0: And it might outlive you.
2: That's true.
1: Having a pet is so powerful for your mental health. And I love my dogs last night. Oh, my God. I was thinking about it. I just, oh, God, I couldn't hug them enough. Because I know they look me in the eye and they just stare at me. I know that they love me. They like me in their own, you know, dog way. But having a pet is...
2: Yeah. And pets don't judge. Like, they don't care. Like, you can look like crap. You can feel like crap. You know, they love you no matter what. Doesn't matter what kind of day you had. They still love you.
0: It's just so fascinating. Animals are fascinating. And, like, I look at my sister's dog all the time, and I'm just like, wow, there's this little thing that lives in the house that is just a completely different species. Mm. We all coexist and love each other. I love it so much.
1: And there you go. So these things are sucking your soul.
0: Yep.
1: There's just five. You can think of your own. What are you doing today? You know... Do this. It's a hard thing to remember to do, but all day today, be aware of what you're doing. Like, every once in a while, stop and go, wait, what am I doing right now? You know, you'll answer your questions right there. Am I in idle mode? Am I in neutral? And some people would say, and there's an argument for, well, it's good to, like, just stop down every once in a while.
0: Yeah, every once in a while.
1: Okay. Then start back up.
0: Yep. But mindless, I think the soul-sucking thing is mindlessly scrolling through any type of social media. Give yourself a limit. Limit yourself with that kind of stuff.
2: Oh, my gosh. Because you can go down a rabbit hole, and then 6 hours later, you're like, what did I do with my time?
1: Last night, sitting on the couch, waiting for the Yankee game to not come on.
2: Yeah.
1: And I was, like, going through all these videos on Instagram. And then Max, my schnauzer, came over and started poking me with his paw, like, pet me.
2: Yeah.
1: And I went, you know what? You're right. I put the phone down. And I made love to my dogs.
0: Aw, that took a turn.
1: It did. Anyway, make every moment of your day count.
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23: Let's go around the room. My favorite part of the show. I'm so excited. What's on the minds of people in the room? And if someone else does an around the room topic that's similar to yours, you have to change your topic.
24: Oh, man.
25: So we're not all staying on the same topic like we've done in the past. We're doing different for sure. Okay.
23: There's no theme. It's not a thematic around the room. All right. So if someone starts talking
26: about food. Can I start first?
23: It's okay. Nate's riding shotgun. All right. Go, Nate.
26: Okay. So, Elvis, I texted you about this just the other day. I was watching. This is. Anybody that's worried if your phone is listening, it is. So I was watching a TV show, and in this TV show, the characters in the show start singing this old song, King of the Road. Do you know the song, Elvis?
0: King of the Road.
26: King of the Road. So the exactly. So the show finishes. I go to Instagram because we're all hardwired to just go to Instagram. The very first reel is somebody with a video synced up to King of the Road.
0: Mm-hmm.
25: What?
26: It is listed. There's no way I would have had that in my feed. I never picked up my phone and searched for anything. It heard the TV show and it found the video. How crazy is this? Mm. It's listening. Everything.
23: Is anyone surprised?
25: No, not at all.
23: It could it have been a coincidence?
26: No way.
25: It could have been. It could have been a coincidence. It probably wasn't.
26: 1,000,000% no.
23: It could have been.
25: You can't say 1,000,000%.
26: It was a video synced up to a painting of somebody had the King of the Road lyrics painted on a painting. And it was.
23: Well,
26: I don't know. So just.
23: Well, we all agree that the phones are listening.
25: Yeah. I think everything's listening. I mean, we were talking not too long ago about a CIA agent, ex-CIA agent, who said, yeah, your TVs are watching you and are listening to you far more than you think. We tap into them.
2: It's crazy.
25: God. Yep.
23: So it's not where. Legally, there has to be a light on.
25: No, not on the TV. No. It's not when they want to get in.
23: Hmm.
25: Yep.
23: God, the stuff my TV has seen.
25: I feel bad for the CIA agent on the other side because I'm like, you are so bored and probably disgusted right now. So,
23: that is true.
25: Good luck.
23: All right. Danielle, you can do any around the room, but you can't talk about being listened to or watched.
2: No. I'm just going to tell you a joke. Now, I don't know why I find this joke funny. It's probably not, but it popped up on Instagram and I started cracking up. Ready? Wife, I'm having heart surgery. Husband, I know. Wife, I love you. Husband, I love you much more. After surgery, when the wife woke up, only her father was next to her. Wife, where is he? Father, you don't know? Who gave you the heart? Wife, what? And she starts crying. Father, I'm just kidding. He went to the bathroom. I don't know why I felt so funny.
25: Damn it, Danielle.
23: Damn Danielle. Danielle. Maybe it was in the delivery. I don't know.
2: Why? I don't know why I felt that so funny, but I did.
23: Danielle. All right. Well, we're on a roll now. So we're going to go to Froggy. Froggy, you cannot talk about being watched or listened to by your phone or TV, and you cannot tell a bad joke.
3: Okay. All right. So you guys always think that I'm the problem in my relationship, but I want to let you know what happened.
23: We know you are. Yep. We know you are.
3: I'm not, and I'll tell you why.
2: Okay.
3: I'm fast asleep. I mean, I am fast asleep. And in my sleep, I hear, are you awake? Are you awake? Hey, are you awake? And I'm like, well, obviously I didn't answer you the first of the four times you asked me. So then I'm like, what? What do you want? I can't sleep. Will you switch sides of the bed with me? Maybe if I switch sides of the bed, I'll be able to go to sleep. I got up in the middle of the night and switched sides of the bed with this weirdo. And she still couldn't sleep. 2 hours later, wakes me up. Hey, can we switch back? It didn't work. I'm telling you, I'm not the problem here. I'm not the problem.
23: All right. All right, we'll give you this one.
3: Thank you.
23: Crazy.
25: I mean, even a broken clock is right twice a day. So you gotta give them
3: who does that? Who wakes you up to switch sides of the bed? Like, go to some other bed.
23: All right, there you go. There's Froggy's submission for in the room. All right, Scotty B., our special guest. You can talk about anything, but you cannot talk about anyone waking you up in the middle of the night wanting to switch sides of the bed because they can't sleep. You cannot tell a very bad joke like Danielle did. And you can't follow Nate's lead by being recorded, listened to, or watched by your phone or TV. Go.
5: Don't worry. None of the above. So this just happened to me. I have a complaint for big vending. So I went into the kitchen here.
2: Gosh. No one else is doing this.
5: What? It has nothing to do with stupid money. I don't like the fact that vending machines have both drinks and snacks in the same machine because I bought the Ritz peanut butter crackers and they're cold. I had to put them in my pants. No, what? I don't want cold snacks.
26: Actually, I'll agree with you on this one. I hate cold snacks.
5: Okay. Nobody wants cold snacks. Doritos. I mean, they shouldn't be a combo machine like that. It shouldn't be allowed.
23: I was wondering why I was feeling cookies in your pants. Now I know.
5: Yeah.
23: Okay, Scotty B. is about big vending machines. Oh, big vending.
5: Yeah.
23: Separate...
5: drinks,
23: refrigeration, and room temperature.
5: That's correct.
23: Right. All right, so you can't talk about that. You can't talk about Froggy's topic of switching sides in the middle of the night with your partner because they can't sleep. You can't tell a bad joke like Danielle. And you cannot talk about being watched or listened to by your phone or your TV from Nate. That means we go to Gandhi. Gandhi, go.
25: Hello. All right, I am concerned about a faction of the gay community, and I feel like you all should be as well, because allegedly...
23: Why? What do we do? What do we do?
25: The bears are disappearing. I'm sad about this. I don't know if you guys read, but apparently all of the GLP-1s are making the bear community vanish. They're turning into otters, which is thinner, hairy men. And the bears who are not taking it are saying, we feel so left out. Where are the rest of us? We used to be this big community that supported each other, and we were all about being a little chubbier and fuzzy, and now they're gone. And I feel bad for them. Is this true, Elvis Duran?
23: You know what? The population is decreasing in size.
25: Ugh.
23: And that would include the bears. They go to the bear conventions.
25: Save the, bears!
23: Save the bears. So if you're a big old gay bear, your fellow gay bears are extinct. they're gone.
2: Wait a minute, and if they get too skinny, is it just all fur and you don't see anything
23: else? It's just a big skinny lump of fur. All right, so be careful there. Okay, very good. That's a word to the wise, the bear wise. It's the same as, you know, less people are driving, less women are driving big motorcycles. So the Dykes on Bikes community seems to be evaporating.
25: Oh my God, what is happening?
23: I know. Come
6: they
23: on,
6: all got Subarus. That's why.
23: Oh yeah. Okay, let's get back to basics. Subarus. Did we get everyone?
7: No, I didn't go yet.
6: Scary.
23: Nate did. Oh, okay. Scary.
7: Yeah.
23: You cannot talk about how the gay community is disappearing because the bears are disappearing through GLP-1s. You can't talk about what Nate talked about, being watched by your TV or your phone or listened to. You cannot tell a bad joke like Danielle. You cannot talk about switching sides with your significant other during sleep like Froggy did. And I think that's everything.
25: Yes.
23: Oh, yeah. Big vending. Scotty B. You can't talk about getting cold snacks out of a vending machine that also sells cold drinks. What do you have left?
7: Unpopular opinion.
2: Oh, God.
7: I think restaurants should reserve the right to ban kids under a certain age from eating there. And we know that there are some that... Yeah. Hear me out for a second. A couple of years ago, we talked about Nettie Spaghetti in Tinton Falls, New Jersey. They banned kids under the age of like 10 years old. And there were Facebook groups that were created, and they were protested. People were so upset about it. They're like, this is going to fail. This is going to slap them right back in the face. It'll never work. People are boycotting. Well, years later, Nettie Spaghetti is still thriving in Tinton Falls. A friend of mine went the other day, and it was a fabulous experience. And you know what? Sometimes you just need to ban kids under 10 years old from your restaurant because you got your own restaurants to go to. I'm sorry. I know the parent community is coming at me right now, but we should be able to dine in peace at certain places. Let's have our moment. Let's have our places.
23: Okay, I'm watching the phones. No one's calling to complain.
7: No. There's someone out there that's going to slide into my DMs. Some troll is going to be like, how dare you say that, Scary? Kids, because apparently, you know, you have everywhere else. Let's have a couple of restaurants to ourselves. That's all.
23: Okay. Okay, check the phones again. Anyone calling to complain about your...
2: He's calling.
23: No. All right, maybe the phones are broken today. Okay. It's a phone issue. I don't know. I bet a lot of people do agree with you. I bet a lot of parents are going, okay, I get it.
2: Yeah,
23: fine.
2: I get it. I totally get it.
25: I get it, too.
7: Well, this place has the word spaghetti in its title, so you want to bring your kids there because kids love spaghetti. But you can't. Sorry.
2: I've never heard of Spaghetti Teddy. What's it?
7: No, it's Nettie's Spaghetti. Oh, it's Tinton Falls, New Jersey.
2: Sorry.
25: Or Spaghetti Teddy.
23: Now, if you eliminate me and my kids out of Spaghetti Teddy, that's a different thing. All right. So you're saying that kids love spaghetti. How do you know that?
7: Because it's spaghetti. It's
2: that's
7: spaghetti.
2: What he uses to lure them into the white man.
25: God.
23: Oh, my God.
2: Spaghetti. Hey, little boy.
23: Oh, my God, Danielle.
2: Sorry.
23: This has gone really bad. All right, so if we had anyone after you, Scary, I don't think anyone would try to copy your around the room submission.
2: No way. You're alone on a hill.
23: So I think we're all good. We went around the room. Are we done? Are we busy?
6: Yeah.
2: Yes.
6: Okay. Yeah.
8: Hello?
23: Yeah, hello, lady.
9: Come on.
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23: Hey, it's Elvis. It's jingle ball season, and JCPenney's got the looks to match all that sparkling energy of the season. 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

0: I had a whole list of things to talk about today. Let's see. Bad sex with a coworker.
1: Oh.
0: Let's see.
2: Oh. It wasn't that bad when we did it. Stop.
0: Yes, it was. It was awful.
1: It was terrible.
0: Too much. Hey, kind of on a serious note. Have you ever had to tell someone to stay away from you for good? Like, have you ever come to like a point in your relationship with someone, a friendship, right? Mm-hmm. And you're like, this person is toxic. I don't have room for them in my mind or in my heart. I don't have the whatever to deal with them.
1: I had to do it because someone stepped over the boundaries. So I was very close friends with this guy. And Sheldon and I were dating, and at one point, I think he knew Sheldon and I were getting serious, and so he took it upon himself to tell me how he felt about me and write me a letter and all this stuff, and it got to the point where I said, we can no longer be friends because you stepped over that boundary, and Sheldon wasn't comfortable, and I wasn't comfortable, and the saddest part is that we were so close. We were such good friends, and
0: I hate to hear that. We
1: haven't talked since, but I mean, you know, he unfortunately did something he probably shouldn't have done.
0: Wow, that sounds serious.
1: Yeah.
0: Well, what if it's just through a life of separation? I have a friend who had a cousin in the family, and they haven't seen this cousin in a long time. And then out of nowhere, they said, let's call him, see if he wants to come over. And the guy said, you know what? Let's just stay away from each other for good. We really have nothing in common.
1: Oh, wow. I mean,
0: you could easily just say, no, I'm busy.
1: Yeah.
0: You know what I'm saying? but no, it was like, we have nothing in common. I really don't have any room in my heart or in my head for you. I'm so busy.
1: Yeah.
0: So let's not worry about it. Let's just agree to go separate ways.
1: I think that can definitely happen.
0: It definitely could. And it is kind of a clean way of taking care of it. Like, okay, done.
1: It is. And I think at certain points in your life, you do have less in common with people that you had things in common with at one point. If you have kids and they don't, or if, you know, they move and you don't. I mean, there's all kinds of things that happen in life.
0: All right. I have a list of people I want to do this to.
1: Would you want me to call them for you?
0: And none of them are in this room. Yeah, if you could make a phone call for me. This is one of those things in life. I mean, do you really want to cut it off cleanly like that? But then you never have to worry about it again. Or you feel like a schmuck. You're like, man, never mind. I'll just run away from them every time they text me.
1: And I feel like most of the time it's one person calling the breaks. Not both people.
0: Probably, yeah. Okay, Melody from Jacksonville is on line 20. You actually had a friend break up with you. Is that true?
3: It is.
1: Oh.
0: What happened?
3: She was a super good friend, and I just had a span of years where a lot was going on. Like, my mom passed away. She was there. I danced in her living room the night before my mom's funeral. We've had sick kids together, blah, blah, blah. But then she was just like, after a while, she just said, you have too much. And she had smaller children after, you know, she had another baby. And so she was just like, I can't do it anymore. She was like, I can't handle my own stuff with my own special needs child and my new baby and yours. And so she was just like, let me sit back and let me deal with my life. And then when I'm ready, I'll give you a call.
0: Okay. Well, wow. So question, did she drop her other friends, or was it you in particular? You just brought too much angst into her life or something? I mean, how did she explain that?
3: She didn't. She was just like, she sent me a text message and she was like, let me be honest. And so I don't know. I gave her, you know, that time. Oh, I just didn't respond back. I was just like, okay, well, if she loves me,
0: weird.
3: That's
0: gonna be weird. Did that make you feel like okay, what did I? It made you start processing it. Like, what did I do wrong?
1: Right.
0: You know, what's I don't know.
3: Yeah, or how can I be a better friend? How about that?
1: Okay.
0: Yeah.
1: See, it's good that that's how you took it, and you weren't like so pissed off and angry. Like, if you took it that way and thinking like, okay, maybe I did do something.
3: Thankfully, I have a good self-esteem.
0: Right. And you probably have other friends in your circle, so you're fine. You're good.
3: Yes. Yeah, I do. I have a couple other friends. I have purposeful friends. How about that?
0: Yeah. That's very important. Yeah. And, you know, keep in mind, she could be going through something that we just don't understand. So, right. I don't know. Anyway, well, Melody, sorry you got dumped. It's going to be okay. But I you sound like you're totally fine. And so I like hearing that in your voice. That's cool. And thanks for listening to us.
3: Of course. I do every morning.
0: Thank you. Have a good day. You know, because right now, I'm thinking, you know, a lot of us are coming out of the pandemic. During pandemic, we just shut it down, right?
1: Yeah.
0: Then all of a sudden, all the pressures are back. The calendar's starting to fill up again. More people have expectations for us. And we're just accustomed to sitting on the couch and just being independent, right?
1: Oh, my gosh.
0: And living in our own little bubble, on our own little island. So I have found that since life is starting to come back, it's a little frustrating. And I don't have the space in my life for a lot of the things and a lot of the people that want that space.
1: Yep.
0: So this is interesting. Yeah, what's up, Frog?
2: Elvis, have you ever gotten upset with somebody and said something that you probably didn't mean?
0: Me? Never.
1: Never.
2: So we all know the person that I was friends with, and I had a disagreement with her, and I told her, I don't ever want to talk to you again. That was about 10 years ago. We never spoke again after that conversation, ever. She took me up on that offer. That was it.
1: Well, yeah.
2: And at that time, I meant it, but I didn't think it was going to go that way, and it did. And so you got to be careful when you tell somebody, hey, I'll never want to talk to you again. They might take you up on that. So be careful when you do that.
1: I would hope you don't say that unless you mean it.
0: Yeah. Don't shoot that bullet unless you want to hit the target. Right. You know what I'm saying? Right. I see that. Yeah.
2: I did.
0: I don't know. I just see the beauty in cutting it off cleanly. If you know that they're not going to serve any purpose in your life in the future, and you really aren't going to really want to be there for them if, God forbid, they do have an issue.
1: Right.
0: So you got to find a way to let it go before it gets nasty. Hey, Kristen is on line 22. Had to go her separate ways from someone. The problem was it was her neighbor. That's really close to home, right, Kristen?
4: A little. Like, right next door. Hi, guys.
1: Hi.
0: A lot. Hi. That's got to be very, very, very, very strenuous on you, having a neighbor you cut off. So things were just not going like you wanted them to go as far as a friendship goes?
4: We had in, like, a three-year history, a couple where she sort of just went off on me for different... And I'm a very kind person and stuff, but then one Christmas she... left and sort of told me that and said she had a dog sitter, so it was over a dog, and I didn't see anyone go by. So I spent my time just sort of going over there, I had a key to her house and making sure, and still didn't see anyone coming by. And then I confronted her with it very nicely over text message, just saying this is not acceptable. You know, some people, you know, in so many words, you shouldn't have a dog. So she took offense to that, and there it goes. And she told me that, you know, stay out of her business, and she has enough friends. And I said, cool, I'll put your key in your mailbox.
0: And that was it?
1: That was it.
4: Sort of. And we, you know, we'll be out working in the yard at the same time, and sort of, you know, just ignoring another human person.
0: That's weird. Yeah, that is very, very somewhat uncomfortable.
1: The way she laughs about it.
0: Yeah, but when you have them as a neighbor, that's a whole new concept. Yep. Like, wow. But look, you know, you just don't see it eye to eye. Just because we're both humans doesn't mean we hate each other. It's just we're just not supposed to be around each other. We're not meant to be friends. And as soon as you can buy into that fact and that concept, you're good. Let it go. It's like, okay, we just weren't meant to be. I have one friend from my past. It's the same thing, Kristen, not a neighbor. But we just agree. We agreed that we're never going to agree on anything. We don't have the same expectations from life and this and that. So we just let's just call it a day. And actually, it was relieving to be able to just let each other go. I don't know. Well, good luck with that. Either you move or you just see her out there gardening every day. What are you going to do? You know?
4: Right, but I just need to say that if anything happened, I would go to a rescue if needed. I mean, I'm not that crass, but
0: right. No, I got that, and I would hope that would be the case with her as well. All right, Kristen, thanks for listening to us.
4: Okay, you got it.
0: So that's it.
1: Wow.
0: You know who I'm talking about. You have that list of one or more in your life that you just don't want to deal with anymore.
1: Mm-hmm.
0: It's messy. It can get messy trying to get rid of them. And there's guilt and whatever at play. But gosh, don't you deserve to live cleanly and not have to worry about them anymore? I don't know.
1: Yep.
0: Some people think that's a very cold way of looking at it. Someone actually sent a text and went, what? Friends don't last forever? I never knew. Well, no, they don't.
1: No, they don't.
0: They do not.
1: They can also do things to mess it up and you're like, see ya. Bye-bye.
0: Mm-hmm. All right. This is a heavy conversation. Hope we're not depressing anyone or making anyone sad.
1: I think we're going to make people make these calls today. Someone's getting that call this afternoon. Hope it's not me.
0: At the very least, Danielle, reevaluate your relationship to people.
1: Yeah, of course.
5: It's wackadoodle time. It is wackadoodle time.
0: My nipples are so hard.
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0: So
1: I wonder why.
0: I don't, there's something in
2: my husband and I have had this conversation, and I have told him that I don't think it would be an issue on my end. But of course, until you're in the situation, it's really hard to know.
1: Right.
2: So.
0: There you go. All right. Huh. Well, yes. Thank you, Lainey. You and your best friend of 30
2: thank
0: years.
2: You so
0: have
2: much.
0: A great have a great one. Yeah, I don't know.
1: I don't think it would bother me at all. Okay, cool.
3: As long as you knew it was totally platonic, because I have been in a situation where I thought it was platonic and the other person wound up writing me a letter saying that they didn't want it to be platonic, and that was a problem, and I had to stop talking to them.
4: Well, Danielle, yeah. I thought you were going to talk about
3: that. Oh, sorry, Frog. Sorry.
5: Oh, wow. You're so busted.

0: the Morning Show.
1: Interesting call from Lindsay. Good morning, Lindsay. Thanks for listening today. How you doing?
2: Good morning, lady. Hello, lady. Well, how are you?
1: Good morning, lady. Works too. So why were you on a school bus so early in the morning? Are you a driver?
2: I transport kids as my full-time job, and my dad's also a bus driver and stuff, and I got in early this morning to do my bus check, and when I walked in to my boss's office, there were pictures of seats on one of the school buses, and there are penises drawn all over the seat.
1: Okay, so obviously...
3: Teenage boys.
1: Yeah, so obviously, and I'm sure girls were involved too.
3: Sure.
1: So it's an equal opportunity art project. So you're saying that these students, I guess middle school age students, right?
2: They're all, actually, it's middle school and high school combined, and they're actually all boys. They're about 15 seats just covered on all different kinds of penises.
1: Right. Describe some of the penises you saw.
2: There was one that had biceps growing out of it.
3: Wow.
1: How do I get that?
2: There was one that was driving the Oscar Mayer Wienermobile. That one was my favorite one.
3: Okay. That makes total sense.
1: Can we try to think positively about this for just a moment? Even though they totally wrecked these school bus seats with their, I guess, Sharpie-drawn penises.
3: Yeah.
1: You know, they're very artistic.
3: Yes.
1: Artistic. They're getting creative with their penises.
3: I think we should appreciate the creativity. Encourage it. Yep.
1: What's funny
2: is my boss also took a step further and grabbed all the camera footage from the buses and printed out all the kids' faces that did it. Oh, yeah, they are busted, and the parents are all going to get the bills in the mail, and they're also being sent the pictures of what their kids did.
1: Oh, damn. Wow. Okay.
3: So to the parents in the room, so really just Danielle, I guess.
1: And Froggy.
3: And Froggy and Scott. If you guys got a call from your school saying, hey, your kid drew a penis with biceps on it, and here's the footage. How do you not laugh at that?
4: I know. Well, after I stopped laughing, then I sit him down and have a conversation. He doesn't see me laughing about it.
3: Okay.
4: That happens between myself and my husband.
3: Okay. Right.
4: Then I sit him down and say, obviously, that's not something we can do. We don't do that.
1: You know, Daddy and I love you, son, but, you know, drawing bicep featuring penises on the school bus is a bit much. Yes, Nate.
5: I don't want to see some of these.
1: Why do you?
5: Can you send us some pictures, Lindsay?
1: See, what I would do is, ready?
3: Yes.
1: I would take those seats intact out of those buses. I would make an art installation out of them.
3: Mm-hmm. Absolutely.
1: You know what I'm saying?
3: Make some money. Make your money back.
1: Well, I mean, it may not be something you sell ever.
4: Yeah, but.
1: But I would love walking by an art gallery in New York City. You look in the window and go, whoa, double take. Those are bus seats with penises.
4: Yeah.
1: I would go in.
4: So these penises were not on like a piece of paper and they put the paper. They actually took the thing and wrote on the seats.
6: Yeah. We call it vandalism. Yes.
4: Wow. Yeah. That's not good.
7: I kind of want bed sheet prints of this, of the entire panel.
4: Okay. You want to sleep with penises on you at night?
1: Sure, why not?
3: A lot of people do.
1: I know, but the whole point is, it can't just be penises. It's the fact that they're drawn on school bus seats.
4: Right, that's the problem.
1: Right. That's the art.
4: We don't do that.
1: Right there.
6: That's where I would correct as a parent, is that I don't care that you did it. It's where you did it. On the school bus seat is not the proper place.
1: Where is the proper place, Froggy, to draw penises?
6: If you want to get a notebook and draw penises in the notebook for the rest of your life, if that's what you want to do to be creative, then do it. That's fine. I don't want to shut down your creativity.
1: But no one's going to see that. The whole point is you want people to see it.
6: But not on a school bus seat, though. That's where we have to redirect creativity to another place.
4: I don't know. You think these kids are going to get detention? Probably not expelled. Would you get expelled for penis drawing on seats? I don't know.
3: How much money are we talking?
1: Well, Lindsay, are they going to get in trouble other than the parents have to pay for the seats?
2: Oh, yeah. Like, the schools are going to be notified of the kids, and I'm sure they'll be written up. And it'll go further.
3: Yeah. What if you gave them a chance at redemption and gave them a bunch of Sharpies and said, how can you creatively and beautifully change these and cover them up?
1: Or
2: I wish it would be like that, but these are brand, like, we just got these buses in, like, not even 6 months ago.
4: Oh, damn.
2: So,
4: brand new buses.
1: All right. Well, I'm thinking, well, no one drew vaginas.
4: No, that's good.
3: Those aren't as exciting to draw.
4: True.
6: They're not as pretty. Yeah.
3: They're way prettier.
6: Are they, though?
1: All right. Well, you know, this is the debate. All right. Well, look, Lindsay, thank you for sharing. And these are the stories we love to hear.
4: Yeah.
1: Yeah, the
3: that's pretty good.
1: The penis covered bus seats. All right, Lindsay, thank you for listening and thanks for participating in our show and kicking it off with a bang. We love it. Have a great day.
2: I'm glad I could help.
1: You're the best.
2: All right, you guys have a great day.
1: You too. Take care. So Lindsay's on the line. Good morning, Lindsay. Thanks for holding.
2: Good morning. Not a problem.
1: God, it's great to hear your voice. So Lindsay reported that she works for a transportation company. They provide buses for education services, right? I mean, am I kind of on target a little bit?
2: Yep, right on target.
1: And so one of the buses came back to the barn at the end of the day, and these middle school and, I guess, junior high kids had drawn penises mm-hmm. on all of the seats in the bus. Therefore, we had to talk about it, and therefore they wanted to send invoices to the parents and say, not only are we going to get your kids in trouble at school, you have to pay to remove the penises from the school bus seats. Yeah. So what is the update, Lindsay? There's an update, I hear.
2: Oh, yeah. So I guess the parents came in yesterday, all parents of all three kids that did do this, and they walk into my boss's office. Mind you, she had the pictures of all the penises all over one of the walls. Mm-hmm. one of the parents just like kept on flat out saying, my kid would never do this. It's not my kid. My kid's innocent. And my boss goes, I know you would say this, so we're going to sit here and watch the video of your kids doing this. And they ended up watching the video and like their mouths just completely dropped. Like they had nothing at all to say
4: about
2: it.
4: That's awesome. Whoa. My kid would never do it.
1: Never. Ugh. So how'd that meeting end up?
2: The kids are suspended for a week off the bus, and the bill wasn't that bad. The parents ended up just like paying like right there, and then they have to actually want the kids to come in and help clean the bus next week.
4: Mm-hmm. Nice.
1: Okay.
2: And that was it.
1: So no invoice?
2: No invoice. They're very lucky for that.
1: Wow. You know, this is the thing about video. You get caught.
3: Yeah.
1: But to sit there and watch your kid drawing penises on a school bus.
3: After you were like, my kid would never. Yeah. Oh, love it. No.
2: Never do it. It's great, too, because the videos actually have sound. So you can hear them talking to each other about it and what they're going to say. And some of these things were, like, beyond inappropriate of, like, your mom can take 10 inches of this. And
1: How old are these kids?
2: These are between, like, sixth grade all the way up to actual high school.
1: Okay.
4: Yeah, that's right. Do you guys remember the book series, Don't Let the Pigeon Drive the Bus, and, like, is the pigeon driving the bus? Parents know. Now there's going to be a new one.
1: Don't let the penises drive the bus?
4: Don't let the pigeon draw penises on the bus. That's going to be the next one in the series.
1: Well, this is an awesome, awesome update, Lindsay. If you hear more, please let us know. And keep us informed.
2: Oh,
1: I appreciate it.
2: Definitely will.
4: Wow.
2: I'm going to be there next week to watch them clean it, so I can't wait to get
3: out. Send pics.
1: Thank you so much. We appreciate it. Have a great day, Lindsay.
2: Thank you. You too, guys.
1: Wow. My kid would never.
3: Yeah. I feel like that is the death blow for parents. As soon as you say, my kid would never do that. Oh, here's the footage. Mm-hmm. Enjoy it.
6: I was never that parent. Anytime somebody told me what Caden did, I'm always like, yep, I believe you 100%.
4: Yep.
6: That sounds exactly like something you would do.
3: That's what my mom said. She was like, aside from hurting an animal, I would believe you did anything.
1: They're right on schedule.
3: Yeah.
1: I knew we'd see them here one day, drawing penises on a school bus seat.
3: What? Okay.
0: Ever wondered what we look like?
8: Do you think I look inbred?
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0: It's the phone tap. Garrett, what's it about?
1: So Carrie wants to play a phone tap on her daughter, Molly. Now, mom Carrie laid the groundwork, called up her daughter and said, hey, I ran into this guy that you go to school with. So I thought you should be friends. So I'm going to start the call to Molly.
0: Yeah, let's see what happens. This is a bad idea. Bad idea.
2: Hello?
3: Molly?
2: This is she.
3: My name's Trevor. I work over at the yoga studio.
2: I'm so sorry. I think my mom approached you or something the other day. It's a little crazy sometimes.
3: It's a little weird for me to be calling you and, you know, we really haven't met yet. And
2: yeah. My mom said you're, like, in one of my classes.
3: I'm in your bio class.
2: Yeah.
3: I'm just, I was just wondering if we're cool for everything.
2: What are you talking about?
3: Your mom talked to you, right?
2: Yeah. I mean, she told me that she ran into you, but...
3: Oh, so you're cool that I'm dating your mom?
2: Dating my mom?
3: Yeah, I've been dating her now for almost about a month, and this is why I was...
2: Are you serious? Who are you?
3: I am. My name's Trevor. It started at yoga class, and she asked for some help, and...
2: Oh, my gosh.
3: We've gone out the last two Friday nights together. We've gone out to...
2: You've gone out in public? She didn't tell me about this. Why are you calling me?
3: Because she felt a little nervous telling you, and she thought, you know, since we're the same age, we could be...
2: Mom, why are you calling me?
3: I thought she told you. This is really awkward. Can we just make sure we're cool, because I would hate for this to be awkward at Epp's birthday party.
2: Are you crazy? Who are you?
3: She has been the most intimate lover I've ever had in my life.
2: Get the f*** away!
3: I wanted to propose at Epp's birthday party. I think we freaked her out just a little bit. So let's have you call her back, and she'll probably call you out on it, okay?
2: I think more than probably.
3: All right.
4: Hello? Hey, listen, I forgot to tell you when we were on the phone.
2: You forgot to tell me? I just got a call from Trevor. What the f*** is that, Mom?
4: Well, I didn't know that you'd be
2: upset.
4: How did
2: you do that? Are you serious? That's disgusting. What? That's so embarrassing for me and so gross. I don't want to hear any of it. How are you even dating a guy my age? No more. This is disgusting. You need to find someone your own age.
4: Don't be upset.
2: Mom, that is disgusting. I don't
4: One
2: want
4: thing
2: to
4: hear- happens and next thing happens. Where do you think you came from, Molly?
2: Oh, stop it. Oh,
4: you know,
2: no.
4: Next thing I know, I'm in his dorm room.
3: Hey, Molly? Molly?
2: Who is this?
3: My name's Garrett from Elvis Duran and the Morning Show, and you just got phone tapped.
2: Oh, my gosh. Are you serious?
3: Yeah, you just got phone tapped by your mom.
4: Got you back for that 4th of July picnic.
2: Hey,
4: now I got you. I love you, though.
2: Like this, but I believed this. In this. Oh, my God.
5: The Elvis Duran phone tap.
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5: The Elvis Duran phone tap. 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
0: Because of you, mainly, Danielle, we're going to gear up a little further into the Halloween season.
7: Well.
0: Okay, so in the room we have Froggy and Gandhi, Straight Nate and Danielle, Scary, and me. There's six of us. Okay, who do you think on the show would be the best sounding zombie?
7: Zombie's not hard, so I think any of us could do a zombie.
0: Okay, what is your zombie?
7: I think would be like...
0: God, this almost sounds like a Scary, because he naturally does that.
7: Yeah. Scary. You're scary, the part of the zombie.
0: Scary, audition for the zombie, and scene, go. Okay.
7: That's very good.
0: Okay, all right.
8: I can't beat that.
0: All right, hold on. Zombie is Scary.
7: Okay.
0: All right, vampire. Who does a good blow?
7: Oh, I don't know.
0: Elvis. Good evening. Well, I don't know.
8: Elvis, that's you.
0: Someone could be better than me. I want to suck your blow.
7: Well, yeah, that's good.
8: No, pretty good.
0: No one else is stepping into the vampire.
7: I want to suck your blood.
8: I want to suck your blood.
7: Oh, that's right. That's pretty good.
8: That was- was good.
0: Oh. But you have to give it like a blah, blah.
8: Blah. Both can suck your
0: okay,
8: blah.
0: Okay, fam, okay, okay. Vampire, the audition is going to Nate. All right.
8: Thank you for the
0: okay,
8: role.
0: Okay, ghosts. Ghosts are easy.
7: Yeah, ghosts are easy.
0: Ooh. Oh, Froggy. Ooh. Let me hear yours, Froggy. Oh, Froggy. Froggy will play the part of the ghost.
9: Okay. Oh, good.
0: All right.
9: Okay.
0: This good is result. Going somewhere. A werewolf.
7: Oh. Oh. Oh. Oh.
0: Ooh. Give me, I need more left. Werewolves.
7: Ooh.
0: Okay, let me just tell you what we have. We still have left werewolf, mad scientist, and witch. Danielle, oh. You're the good witch.
7: I'm the good witch. Yeah, she should be a witch.
10: My witch?
0: Okay, done.
8: Done.
0: All right, done. The part of the witch will go to Danielle.
10: Thank you, thank you. I've always wanted to be a witch.
0: A mad scientist.
7: What is that? What do you do with that?
0: It's like an evil laugh.
7: Yeah.
0: Kind of I'll play the mad scientist.
7: Okay.
0: Gandhi, yes. Either you can be a werewolf or a mad scientist. Which one?
7: I'd like to be the werewolf then.
0: Okay, Gandhi is the werewolf.
7: Where mad are we going with this? I'm so excited.
0: All right, so here's what we have. Zombie is scary. Let me hear it, scary. All right. The vampire is Nate.
8: Yes. Yeah.
0: No, that was more of a ghoul.
8: Oh, sorry. I'm getting my ghoul and my Dracula mixed up. I want to suck something.
0: Okay. Froggy, a damn good ghost. Let me hear your ghost. Yeah, that's a good one. That's convincing. Gandhi is the werewolf. Very nice. I think it's just a wolf, you know.
7: Okay.
0: I will be the mad scientist. I guess. Is that a mad scientist?
8: Yes.
7: That's very good.
10: Yes.
0: And Danielle is the witch.
7: So good.
0: Okay. Here's what I'll be the director here. Music, please. Music.
7: Oh, my
0: here we
7: goodness.
0: Go. Okay. We'll start with the zombie. Sprinkle on a little vampire.
8: Yeah. Yes. Yes.
0: Cue the ghost. Cue the ghost. Keep him going. Keep him going. Stay in character. Okay, we need a werewolf. Where's the werewolf? Okay. Keep howling. Keep ghosting. Keep vampiring. Keep zombieing. All right. We need a witch. Cackling witch. Okay, all right. Okay, keep going. And I will be the mad scientist. Cut.
7: What do we just say?
0: See, the mad scientist sounds too much like the witch, and the witch is, you're so good. Maybe, okay, if we eliminated the mad scientist, what else could I play? What's another scary, like a creaking house?
7: Does Frankenstein speak?
8: He's kind of a zombie.
0: Like
8: a zombie.
0: Yeah. Me, almost. Pull down zipper. No. Don't ask where that came from.
11: Do mummies make noise or
7: what about skeletons? Not
0: skeletons,
7: really.
0: Skeletons,
7: no.
0: Make noise.
7: An influencer? They're kind of terrifying.
0: Yeah. Mad scientist, maybe I'm just not getting that right. Or,
11: a black cat.
0: Yes. I'll play the black cat. All right, cue the music, scary. Let the music establish loud. And then, now bring the music down to the sound of the zombie calling in. Oh, here comes Count Dracula.
8: Oh, yes. I need another victim.
0: Oh, look, I think there's a ghost entering the room. The ghost. Yes. Froggy, you're the ghost. All right. Oh, look, a werewolf. A werewolf. Okay, the ghost and the werewolf are relatives. The witch. All right.
8: Some blood.
0: And I'll play the sound of the blood.
8: Yes, my pretty. My victim.
0: I turn it off.
11: Cut.
0: Okay. All right. What the hell are we doing?
7: What are we doing? It's like stressing out animals.
11: Somebody just texted and they just turned on the radio right now. What the is happening on the radio?
0: Like, what's the end game here?
8: Yeah.
0: What are we trying to accomplish? I think we should do a scary character idol.
7: Oh, yeah! Okay.
10: I love it.
0: I don't know. I'm just getting ready. Because you know what? We're going to do our Halloween show, right? Mm-hmm.
9: Yep.
0: And we're all going to come in dressed, and we need to start like sharpening up our sound effect skills for Halloween. What, Nate?
8: You know, growing up, I had this cassette, and it was a haunted house sound cassette. Yes. Creepy and I don't know if you remember this thing, but we are better than that.
9: Yeah, we're good.
0: Well, you know, when I was growing up, I had vinyl. It was the Disneyland Halloween sound effects album. Oh. And so I was always the geek who played the music at the dances, the school dances. I also was the geek who set up all the sound effects for the haunted house in town.
9: Mm. Oh, that's so cool.
0: It's easy. You just put on the Disneyland Halloween sound effects album. But they had this one recognizable ghoul sound on the Disney Halloween sound effect album. It was like, what? It was, if you hear it, you're like, oh my God, they still play it at the Haunted Mansion today.
9: Aww.
0: All right, anyway, do we have like the beginnings of what could be a nice sound effect for the Halloween season?
11: 200%.
9: Nailed it.
11: We're ready for this.
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2: Look, I know we work as one. We are one being.
3: Symbiotic.
2: We are very symbiotic, but sometimes we need to have our own lane. We need to have our own thoughts and opinions. That's why we go around the room. Nate, we're starting with you today. What's on your mind?
4: Okay. So, bear with me. You know, I have
2: always do.
4: Okay. I have tight pants, right?
5: Oh,
6: you do?
5: No.
3: Yes, you do.
5: Yeah.
4: All right.
5: It's always in my face.
4: They've gotten tighter in a good way.
5: Oh, Lord.
4: What? Because I've been working out. My thighs are very girthy now, and I'm just getting swole. So
2: look at you.
4: It was a little gratuitous, but here's my advice. A year from now, you will wish you had started today. So like about a year ago, I started working out hard, you know, doing my creatine and protein. And I am seeing massive gains. And finally, like, I took some pants out that I hadn't worn for a while, and they are just tight on my thighs.
2: Look at you.
5: See, I noticed about the hard thing because he sits next to me, and I see things all the time that I probably shouldn't be seeing.
2: What?
5: Well, his pants are so tight that his
7: moose knuckle.
5: Yeah, exactly. The moose knuckles is always out.
2: Your crab eyes.
4: Yeah, that hasn't gotten bigger, but my thighs have.
2: Okay. Well, I noticed when we were where were we? Oh, we were on Norwegian, and you had your shirt off. Your pecs.
4: I know.
2: Your pies are looking
4: That's
2: good.
4: That's right.
2: So you are thighs and pies, baby.
4: Absolutely. And I want to say I'm like a month and a half from getting them to dance.
5: Oh, jeez.
4: I can't wait for that.
2: Okay.
4: All right. Don't care. Anyway.
2: All right, so Gandhi, it's your turn. What can you talk about that's all about you?
5: Oh, all about me. Well, I've been trying to do something lately. I don't think I'm doing it consistently enough to make a difference, but it's been very fun, and I think I'm making a little headway. I have been trying to make friends with crows. I looked up...
2: back up. Crows?
5: Where do you see crows enough that you do this? There are a ton in my parents' backyard, and then there are a few that fly around in some of the green areas in Jersey City. And I was reading about how, you know, we all know that crows have these amazing memories, and they think about people, and they'll bring you gifts if you make, you know, them remember you. So I've been taking little snacks and leaving them, and I think one of them at my parents' house remembers me because it ate the Doritos. I know you shouldn't be feeding them Doritos, but I just wanted to give them a gift. And it left a bottle cap. I was like,
2: see, that's a gift.
5: This is it.
6: Yeah.
5: It's happening.
6: So my mom used to work with endangered birds, and crows was one of the birds that was there where she worked with. And she said they do remember people.
5: Yes.
2: They do.
6: And she said that they're very, very smart, and it's incredible the interaction she used to have with
2: them.
6: Well, they're
2: shifty, too.
6: Yeah, they're very shifty, she said,
5: And I read that they're, like, vengeful. And if they hate someone, they'll get all their friends to hate them. So in my dream world, I'm building an army.
2: You just kind of described yourself a little bit.
5: Yeah. I'm an old crow. Look at me.
2: Remember when our friend Drew was passing away, he was talking about the crow he talked to every day.
5: Oh, yeah.
2: And now when I see a crow, I'm thinking, well, maybe that's Drew's friend, or maybe it's Drew.
5: Yeah.
2: But yeah.
5: Drew actually told me the best way to get them on your side is with dog food. He said they love dog food.
6: Really?
5: So that'll be my next step. Wow. Yeah.
2: Get some dog food for the crow. All right. So you're befriending crows. I like that. Hey, Scary. What's up?
3: I think we finally reached the end of the social influencer food blogger line.
2: How's that?
3: My goodness. Well, because it's like someone has to outdo the next person to be different than the last person, right? So I follow this account called Moan Appetit. It's a girl who goes around New York City and reviews food by the intensity of her moan. So she'll order something, and then she'll stand outside, she'll taste it, and then she'll start moaning into the camera. I'm like, oh, and it has like a moan scale of like 1 to 10 in intensity. So moan.appetit. She's got a 250,000 followers on Instagram, so she's doing something right, right? But I just feel like, what will they think of next, and who's going to outdo who to try and stand out to be the next food influencer? Because the food blog space is very crowded.
2: It is. And they're running out of ideas.
5: I love how he's like, this is too much. It's over. I follow this account.
2: You're contradicting yourself.
3: I just like to hear a moan. Oh.
2: Hello there, Froggy. What's up with you today?
7: So, Elvis, let me ask you a question, and not for good reasons. If Alex were to keep you awake all night and you got no sleep, when you woke up in the morning, you'd be upset, correct?
2: Yes.
7: Why is it when our dogs keep us up all night, when I wake up in the morning, I'm like, oh, who's daddy's sweet boy?
2: I know.
6: Yes, that's true.
2: It's very true because it makes sense because we love them. Yeah. They can do no wrong.
7: Last night, for some reason, I don't know, Rex just would not move off the bed. He wanted to sleep on top of me. There was no room. I kept moving around. Yep. I woke up with my back hurt. I had to sleep weird. And I wasn't even mad at him. I woke up, I kissed him, and I said, who's the sweetest boy in all the lands? And I gave him a big old kiss. And I'm like, well, I should be mad at him, but I'm not. And if a person did that, you'd want to push them out of the bed and never talk to them again.
6: It's so true.
7: I love you.
6: Yeah, if they're like on top of you or in the wrong position, it doesn't matter. You will get a migraine, a neckache, a backache to make them comfortable.
2: And it'll be bent to the left.
6: Yep.
2: That's how they are. They do no wrong. That's why we love them so much.
7: I love them.
2: What's up with you today, Danielle?
6: So I'm very proud of myself, guys, and I think I deserve a standing ovation for this, okay?
2: All right, let me stand up.
6: Okay, all get ready. Get ready. I went to DSW and I walked out and didn't buy anything.
8: I don't even believe it.
6: Guys, that is a first for me. I buy shoes everywhere. I'm so proud. Frog, are you proud of me?
7: No, I'm not, because Lisa does the same thing. I swear I'm married to the same woman. She does this. Yesterday, I had the opportunity to buy shoes, and I didn't. Aren't you proud? No, I didn't. I had the opportunity to do things. I had the opportunity yesterday to talk to a hot girl. I didn't. You're proud of me? No.
6: That's different.
7: No,
6: it's not. Thank you very much.
2: You're very welcome.
6: Thank you. Good job, Danielle.
2: And thanks for sharing it with us. I'm sure you'll go out today and buy shoes.
6: Hey.
2: And producer Sam, what's up?
9: Okay, someone said something to me I thought was so profound. They said, we don't own our photos anymore like we used to. I was like, what do you mean? I have so many photos in my phone. She goes, exactly. You keep them in your phone, and you don't really get to look at the things that bring you joy, like past, you know, generations have, when you had to print your photos and whatever. She is so right. So what did I do? I made a collection of photos I really loved, and for the first time in my adult life, had photos professionally framed. Oh, and cool. Now I get to look at them, and I enjoy them. So if you're like me, maybe consider printing out and framing some photos. I can't believe how much I, you know, didn't look at the ones I had in my phone before this.
5: I have a friend who actually does something similar to that. It's so cool. He takes every month of his life and he makes a magazine out of the best photos.
2: Oh, what a great idea.
5: Yeah. Love that. He just has like a magazine for every month of his life. It's pretty cool.
2: So Sam, the photos you had printed up, are they of me?
9: Only two.
2: And they're framed? Wow. Do you have framed photos of me?
9: Sometimes people say William looks like a younger version of you. So I kind of have a lot of photos.
2: He's my son. Hey, here's the fun thing about that. If you want to do that, if you want to have your photos put into a magazine form like Gandhi's talking about, or just have them framed, it's just like you just download the file, send it to someone, and they do it. There are so many companies that do that now.
5: Yeah.
2: It's so easy. All right. If anyone wants to download photos of me, make sure you have them framed. And there you go. All right. So we thought as one, each of us as individuals, and now it's time to go back to the collection of us being more symbiotic, shall we?
6: Yes. Sure.
2: All right. And now, by popular demand, welcome back our old friend. Let me speak to the manager.
6: Oh.
2: All right, let me speak to the manager. I'm the manager, I guess.
6: Yes.
2: You know, I don't like this responsibility, but okay. So we actually have an internal let me speak to the manager. Maybe you should go to HR with this problem, Gandhi.
5: You know, I may, because I have brought this up repeatedly. Uh-oh. And today is the last straw, and I'm not taking it anymore.
2: Uh-oh. What's going on?
5: All right. We are very fortunate, and we get a bagel delivery maybe once a week, sometimes more than once a week.
6: Yeah.
5: The bagels are incredible, and everybody is obsessed with the everything bagel. So people try to grab it, and I have watched with my own two eyes, people grab the bagel, cut into it, and the seeds go flying everywhere. And not one person, with the exception of me, cleans it up. I present to you Exhibit A. That is what it looks like outside right now.
6: Yeah.
2: Oh, my God.
5: That is the counter that is outside our studio that represents us. And I believe Andrew has answers as to who it is that does this. I've seen with my own two eyes a couple people. Andrew? I
2: mean, the seeds are flying. It looks like the bottom of a birdcage.
5: It does. But who has the audacity to leave it there and walk away? Andrew, I asked
2: you. Okay, hold on. Before you answer, can we all write down on a sheet of paper who we think it is?
6: Oh. Yeah.
2: Okay. Right. Okay. I just wrote down a name.
6: Okay.
10: I need paper.
2: All right.
5: I have a couple names.
2: Oh, okay. All right. Danielle, have you recorded your answer?
10: I'm writing my answer. Hold on.
2: Okay, Scary. Nate, have you recorded your answer?
11: Yes.
2: Okay, go right ahead.
12: Okay, it is Scary.
5: Ah!
10: Wait. It is Scotty. It is Nate.
2: Wow. That's a triple header.
6: Rats. Look, I got two out of the three right.
5: I got two out of the three.
6: Scary Scotty.
5: Scary Scotty.
3: I wrote Andrew.
2: I just said Nate.
5: You said Nate. Andrew, never.
4: I'll tell you, okay, I'm going

0: learning when you do bagels.
1: No, wait,
0: I know how to cut a bagel.
2: How do you achieve the level of sergeant?
0: I started as a soda jerk, and I ended up as a grill sergeant.
3: He was a jerk,
2: and now a sergeant. Okay, please continue.
0: So I know how to cut a bagel.
2: You jerk your privates.
3: You don't.
0: Okay. You take the bagel, and I take it and put it into a plate, and then I put my hands over the bagel, I cup it, and the knife is underneath, slicing its way through.
2: That means we have to eat that second half of your cupped bagel.
0: No,
1: eats it all, please.
0: No, the one I touch is the one I take. I don't manhandle bagels like Nate. I'm just saying, under the bus. I'm telling you that I do everything in the plate. All my seeds go to the plate.
3: Scary, this is a lie. I have watched you scatter it everywhere.
2: Thank you.
3: And I said, what are you, a baby bird?
4: I would like to say that's maybe your first bagel. You're doing the cup, your grill sergeant technique. But the second and third bagel, no. That is a full manhandle.
2: All right, so question. Gandhi, yes. Have you seen Scary spewing his seed all over the bagel table?
3: I have seen Scary spew the seed everywhere.
5: Scary.
3: Into the cream cheese, Scary. On the floor.
2: Everything.
3: It is disgraceful. And I say something. You guys know me. Mm-hmm. I say something every time. I'm like, who do you think you are? And this guy just walks away. But it is disgusting out there right now. We should be embarrassed.
2: May I try to make some sense of this?
3: Yeah.
2: In fairness, and I know I've dropped a lot of seeds. Everything bagels are really, there's no way to do it without a mess.
3: No.
2: The key is to clean up the mess when you're done.
3: Yes.
2: You're going to cause a mess, but you got to clean it up. And I've been guilty of that too. From now on, I swear, Mother Gandhi.
3: Yes,
2: Mother Gandhi. I will clean up my everything bagel remnants. I swear.
3: Very nice of you. But
2: now, can we have that swearing from Nate and Scotty and Scary?
1: Listen. Yes.
2: It's a yes or no.
1: The seeds are the best part. I try to preserve the seeds. So if you say I'm manhandling, you are wrong. You are dead wrong because I'm trying to preserve the best part of the bagel.
3: Mm.
2: You could easily say, yes, I will clean up it myself, and we can be over the argument.
3: The lady doth protest too much.
1: I put it on the plate, and then what I do, I smear the cream cheese on each bite, and then I dip it in the debris. That's what you need to do. Yeah.
6: You know, I have a suggestion. I used to be a bagel baker and server at an actual bagel place.
2: But never a grill sergeant.
6: No, I was never promoted to sergeant. But when I worked there, we made everything cream cheese. So we mixed all the stuff into the cream cheese.
1: Brilliant.
6: So why not just get plain bagels and get everything cream cheese?
2: Now we know how you make it. You take the crap off the floor and throw it in the cream cheese.
6: Yeah.
0: And if I may piggyback what Scotty said, I have a huge can of everything seasoning. It's called bagel seasoning, everything.
3: Oh, yeah.
0: So why don't we just get the plain bagels, as Scotty said, put our cream cheese on, and pour the seasoning on the cream cheese.
2: You already have enough everything stuff in there. That's the problem. It's everywhere. You need to focus it.
0: It would be a lot neater if we got plain bagels, as Scotty just said.
4: It wouldn't, because the little container, you'd be dumping it all over the table.
3: Yeah.
2: No. And also, they put some sort of lacquer on those bagels to hold on to that everything goodness.
6: Mm-hmm. Yes.
3: Every single time I see this disaster outside, I'll clean it up for the most part. But today I was just incensed. And I thought, does no one care about Karen and Hector?
4: Mm-hmm.
3: Our lovely, amazing cleaning staff that probably thinks we are monsters.
5: Yeah.
3: No one cares?
2: We are monsters. Can we all agree to do better?
5: Yes.
2: The manager thanks you.
5: Do better.
3: Thank you.
2: Do better, little kids.
5: Especially you, Nate, and Scary, and Scotty.
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2: So we have a little problem with Andrew. Andrew, can we get Andrew in here? Daniel, call Andrew. Surely he heard that.
3: And
2: we had no soundproof walls here. So who's gonna tell him?
4: Who's gonna lead the intervention?
5: Oh, I tried to have an intervention with him about this already. Right. And it was fruitless. And Nate just, I think, got a Charlie horse or something.
2: What's wrong with
5: Nate, are you okay?
2: old man Nate got a Charlie horse. Are you okay?
6: I just walked into it.
2: Hold on. Everyone, calm down. Nate, are you okay?
6: Oh,
2: my God. Okay.
6: Whoa. Wait. I don't even know.
5: Isn't this why Diamond said she never wants to go places with him?
6: Because he totally fell asleep.
2: Old man Nathan. You creak like an old house.
6: Oh.
2: Come sit down.
5: You want me to rub it for you?
2: Come on, sit down.
5: Nate.
2: Oh my God, he's knocking furniture over.
6: Nate,
2: you knocked the phone off. Are you okay?
6: He's still asleep.
2: Your foot's asleep?
6: No, my whole leg.
2: Do you think there's something deeper than a...
6: I hope not.
2: Okay.
7: What a mess. You're such a mess.
5: How long have you been sitting there, man? Without moving.
2: Should we call someone? Seriously.
6: I'm fine.
2: So you don't sound fine.
6: It's coming back now. I got that pins and needles thing.
5: Should we go get the Theragun?
2: The only way to make it feel better is to hit it really hard.
5: Oh,
2: hit
5: yeah.
2: It.
6: Okay.
2: Oh, my God.
8: I'm going to go. This is great.
5: Okay,
6: I'm sorry.
9: That happens when you sit on the toilet for too long.
5: What? Says yeah. Gary. How long do you sit on a dog?
9: Yes,
5: the phone?
9: No, Scotty yep. knows.
2: When and you also get daily. Hemorrhoid issues.
9: But then when you get up and you start dragging your leg, you're like, why don't I have any feeling in my leg?
2: And Elvis. You also drag your hemorrhoids on the floor.
10: I have fallen over before.
5: I'm astounded at this moment.
8: This never happened to me either.
5: The fact that Scary is limping off a toilet and then Scotty and Nate are like, yeah, that's totally normal. We limp off the toilet too. What is happening?
11: How long do you sit on the bowl?
10: 20 minutes.
11: Why are you dying? 20 minutes.
9: If you're there for an extended period of time.
11: Why would you be there for an extended period of time?
2: Are you constipated? Should we hire a tow truck to pull that thing out of there?
9: No, I'm opening mail. I'm doing other things.
11: On the toilet?
9: Yeah. That's what I always...
5: You bring a letter opener?
9: No. I bring all my mail to the toilet. I open up envelopes. I open up envelopes
10: on the toilet. I do too.
11: Because there's any mail laying around your house that has fecal matter
2: on
11: it?
2: Why are people still sending envelopes?
9: That's the whole thing. I let it pile up. And then I'm like, I'm going to take it into the bathroom and open it up then because to me, it's a waste of time to do that in other times. You understand what I'm saying?
2: You guys are weird. So, hold on. Is your foot awake now?
6: It's still a little tingly. I've never had that. It's still kind of asleep.
5: No, Diamond said this is why she doesn't want to travel with you because you were on a train and the same thing happened and you dragged yourself in by your hands to Met Stadium.
6: Yeah, Met Stadium.
2: It's embarrassing.
6: I'm sorry to distract from things, and I'm sorry we...
2: It's all okay.
5: Okay.
2: All right. Scary and Scotty B, you've admitted to the world that your ass falls asleep on toilets, and you have to drag one leg out. That's correct. You've lost all feeling.
6: That has happened to me, too, though. I know what he's talking about.
2: How long are you on the toilet?
6: 20, 30 minutes.
2: Why are you on a toilet that long?
6: Well, I'm reading.
9: Inactivity.
6: Yeah.
2: Don't you just go do what you do on a toilet, flush it, and go?
9: Got nothing to do.
6: I don't have anything to do.
2: Is your life that boring and slow that you find your daily fun on a toilet?
9: It's not fun. It's just I don't have anyone to answer to. I live alone, and I'm not in a rush to go anywhere. So I just stay sedentary.
2: Look at all the comfortable places in your apartment you could go.
5: Yeah, couches, you could sit on a couch.
2: Chairs. All right, well, God bless you. I think laying down on the floor is more comfortable than sitting on a toilet. Just saying.
6: Yeah, I'm sure you've been on there for like 20, 30 minutes at some point in your life.
2: No, I go to the toilet to do what the toilet is used for, and then I get off
11: of it. If it's not coming, it's not coming. Well, get up and do something else.
9: Elvis, just know that if you were there for 30 minutes sitting sedentary, and then you get up, there's a very good chance you'll get the pins and needles in your leg.
2: I'll never know.
5: That happened to us in the studio more often than.
11: Yeah.
6: Well, I think it's the seated. You know, when you're really low, I really feel like
2: he just pushed the button on his chair. His ass is dragging the
6: also,
2: ground.
6: Also, if you're like me, I'm like this with my phone, so my elbows are cutting off the blood flow to my calves.
2: Okay,
6: so I really feel like that does something because I've had to hold on to the shower rail before,
5: guys.
6: To stand up.
5: Okay. I'm giving you a medical alert bracelet.
2: All right.
5: Again, this can't happen.
2: Can we please take a break? Can we please get out of this?
5: Yes, please.
2: We do need to pull an intervention on someone who works with us.
5: Oh.
2: Andrew. Thank you for being here.
8: Thank you.
2: Do you have any idea at all why we wanted you here with us?
8: No, but it's an intervention. So now I'm wondering what I need to be intervened about.
5: No, he knows. He knows because I tried to intervention him about this already.
2: Is there any way we could pull up your phone to see your phone time with this video gaming you got going on?
8: It's Gardenscapes, isn't it?
5: Yes.
9: I knew it would come to this.
2: Now tell the end of the line. Tell everyone loud and proud what you're addicted to.
8: It's a game on the mobile phone called Gardenscapes.
11: And what do you do on it?
5: From the makers of Royal Match. It's,
8: so this is embarrassing. I literally was playing it right before we started.
11: Oh my God. What do you do on this game?
8: Okay, so it's really fun. Look at this. I built this beautiful garden. Look at that.
2: Oh, I like that.
8: I'm refurbishing the garden. I just put these new fountains in. Look at how beautiful this is. We're throwing an orchestral party tonight. So I'm just getting ready for it.
2: Okay, so how long have you been playing Gardenscapes?
8: It's been about a month of hardcore playing. And it's like a match puzzle game. So the problem is, and you know this, Elvis, we share a love of casino games together, specifically slot machines.
2: Yes.
8: So when you start making the puzzles, they start lighting up and you get extras and bonuses and it makes noises and the phone vibrates and
2: it's fun.
8: Yes.
2: It's fun. Yeah. But we find that you are always playing. I mean, it is always. I'm not exaggerating.
8: Yeah, I mean, it's addicting.
10: It's impacting your performance.
2: Okay, well, that's the question. Should you be thinking about cutting back if it's not impacting your performance? Probably not. But once you pass that point where your performance is impacted, which Nate is saying that you're not really getting your jobs done anymore.
10: I know this because when I come up to Andrew and I want to talk to him about X, Y, or Z, he's on his phone, and I go, "Hey, Andrew," and then he immediately does this. Yes, and
2: he throws his phone slams down. His phone down upside down so we can't see what he's doing. We know what you're doing.
5: We know what you're doing.
9: That's an addiction.
10: Yeah. It's not that you can't hide it, pal.
8: I've watched a lot of intervention, so now I'm just seeing it from the other side, and you know, I'm realizing I'm doing the classic intervention steps.
2: Well, okay, well, hold on. Before an intervention, we need to make sure he is going overboard with his usage for this game.
8: So you're saying I have to check that screen time?
2: Go check it. It's going to be so bad.
5: This the point in an intervention where all of us share with him how his Gardenscape addiction has negatively impacted us?
2: Yes.
9: Let's see.
5: I would like to go first.
2: Wait, Scary. By the way, Scary has really bad breath. Yep. Don't let him get too close.
8: I can see that. I can smell that. Thank you.
2: No, Scary, it's really bad. Don't get that close to him. He already has problems with his video game issue.
8: Where do I go to screen time? Oh, no, my phone is broken.
9: Just search screen time.
8: Oh, that's smart. Yeah. Oh, gosh. You know, the phones are so difficult these days. Let's see. Oh, God.
9: Oh, boy.
2: What is the screen time?
9: 10 hours and 27 minutes.
11: Whoa.
8: Hold, please.
5: Okay.
8: But of that, oh, God, Gardenscapes is a solid 6 hours.
10: Oh.
5: Andrew.
8: I didn't know it was that bad.
5: We knew, Andrew. You know you knew.
8: No, I just didn't see it.
10: 1/4 of your day playing Gardenscapes?
5: Just trying to build the orchestral scene.
2: God, I feel like it's... should start playing that. It sounds like if he likes it, I would like it too. Yeah.
8: I did not realize
11: these
8: that.
11: These types of games, we've had issues in my house about this years ago. There was one where you like build an entire, like, I don't know, city. And
9: isn't it like The Sims?
11: Like The Sims type thing. And I went to sleep and I woke up and my husband was still in the bed playing the same game all through the night. I'm like, what are you
2: doing? How many hours?
11: It was a long, must have been asleep, 7-8 hours.
2: Are you kidding me?
11: It was a problem, yeah. And he realized it and he's like, I got to stop. So he stopped playing it. But this was years ago.
9: I got a question.
8: You should delete it.
11: Happens.
9: I want to break down the psyche for a second. What is the joy and that you get out of, or the gratification that comes with successfully building a garden on a screen that's virtual?
2: All sorts of things.
11: Yeah.
2: I mean, you're actually creating something that's not real, but it's
9: virtual.
2: It's real on the screen.
8: Mm-hmm. And the puzzle portion of it is really addicting.
2: And also there's creativity.
8: Yes.
9: Okay.
8: Thank you, Elvis. Yes, creativity.
5: With Andrew, there's so many problems. I would like to share soon how his Gardenscapes has negatively impacted my life. But Andrew is a child's game developer's dream because he walks by something shiny with colors and he's there in 2 seconds. It's a kiosk at a mall. He's there. It's a game where, like the claw game that you never win, Andrew will spend $30 on it. The man has a problem.
8: Yeah.
5: And I say this because Andrew and I do a lot of stuff together outside of work. He has canceled plans because he got distracted playing Gardenscapes.
2: Is this true?
8: It was like one time, but yes.
5: Wow. He has shown up late to things because he's like, I'm sorry, I got distracted playing Gardenscapes. And he uses this as though that's a genuine excuse to have not done the thing he was supposed to do. So that, Andrew, is how your Gardenscape addiction has negatively impacted me.
8: I didn't get off at the right stop on the train either because I was playing.
2: Oh, really?
8: Yeah, like two solid stops.
2: So let me ask the ultimate question, and please answer honestly.
8: Yes.
2: Have you ever lied to cover up the fact that you were busy playing Gardenscapes when you should have been doing something else?
8: No.
10: Don't you lie to me.
8: Okay, Dad.
5: Wow. Oof. I mean, isn't it kind of a lie if he hides the phone every time somebody walks up to him?
2: Yeah, if you slam your phone down upside down so no one can see the screen, that means you are sort of hiding.
11: That means you're doing something you're ashamed of, too.
8: Is this my rock bottom? It's my rock bottom. I got to get rid of Gardenscapes.
2: See, how come you can't just control it?
8: Because it's bright and shiny, and then you just, there's no end to it.
9: And I've your already, phone vibrates.
8: Yeah, and it just does all the things.
5: He gets rewarded for his matches.
2: Okay, yes. So, you know, their job is done. They created this monster, which is doing its job.
8: I said to myself I was going to build the garden because there's several other levels outside of this one. I want to build it, make this mansion, have the most beautiful garden, and then I'd be done with it. But now I'm just thinking I should quit. And just get ahead of it this way.
2: Wait, hold on. There's enough. There's a mansion?
8: Yes. It's a mansion. You're building a beautiful garden mansion.
2: Oh. I'm going to check this out today and get back to you.
11: I've got one that I think would get Gandhi addicted. Spencer's playing it.
5: Oh, no.
11: It's Jurassic Park one. And he gets dinosaurs and he has to take care of them. And I can't tell you how many dinosaurs
8: what
11: he has now in his world. And he gets like, I got to feed them. I got to whatever. That would get you.
2: Jurassic Park one.
11: I think, I don't know what it's called. Jurassic World, Jurassic something. I don't know.
5: Okay.
9: So does Gardenscapes have in-app purchases?
8: Yeah, but I don't do those.
9: I was going to say, how much money are you spending on the extras?
8: I would never spend money on a game like that.
11: Okay.
8: No.
9: Yet.
8: I know my limit.
5: Okay, good.
10: Should we get him a sponsor? Seriously. Is there somebody that's gone through this that knows the ups and downs of...
5: When he's fiending that he can call them?
10: Yes, seriously. is there... Can you find someone?
8: I don't know. I gotta think. I can't. I don't know. I don't need a sponsor. I'll be fine. I can do this.
10: That's what they all say.
2: You can go cold turkey.
8: Yeah, I can go cold turkey. I will delete it right now. No, I can do it.
2: I don't think you should delete it. You need to control it. Wouldn't that be more satisfying?
5: Can't you just limit yourself in the time?
2: Exactly.
8: No, I know myself. It's all or nothing.
2: Deleting, you're a quitter.
5: Wow.
2: All right. Well, can we just keep an eye on this and maybe...
8: Yeah. I promise I won't play Gardenscapes in the workplace anymore.
2: I think if you just do it less and... Yeah,
8: it's hard to do it less because then if you get like an electric showdown, then all of a sudden, yes, and it rewards you every time that you stay away.
10: The time that you play.
8: Yes. Well. If I take like 2 days off, I come back and it's like, oh, you got bonus puzzles and then you got bonus lives and all this other stuff. And then all of a sudden it's like, oh, well, 2 hours of my time. Got to make my matches.
2: They really have you addicted.
5: A developer's dream.
2: Yeah. Yes, you really are.
5: Yeah.
8: Don't you have a game that you play all the time too?
5: Why don't you shut the hell up. Oh. It nearly as much as this
2: what
5: guy.
2: What is it?
5: Ruzzle. I'm obsessed with Ruzzle. I wish other people would play it with me. It's a word game. It's good for your brain.
2: Well, see, word games are good for your brain. There is an argument for that, but still limit your time on the phone.
5: I would say max at Ruzzle, I'll be 30 minutes a day. Max.
11: Oh, well, that's
5: but I want to play it every day. I got to get my Ruzzle.
8: What about your neighbor that banged on your wall and told you to shut up?
5: That was years ago, Andrew. I was collecting coins.
2: they're that loud?
5: Yeah. Yeah. I had the volume all the way up, and it was morning. So, you know, like, I wake up really early, and then I was playing my Ruzzle, and I was collecting the coins, and I got a bang on the wall. And Andrew apparently has the memory of an elephant. Just holds on to these things for so long. Yes, it was a problem. I have
10: trying
5: defeated
10: to distract
5: it
10: from his own addiction, I see.
5: Mm-hmm. Right.
2: Well, I'll tell you what. Let's keep an eye on Gardenscapes with you. And Ruzzle with you, young lady.
11: Damn.
5: I'm on a team.
2: Let's continue to monitor this, please.
11: Yeah.
2: And thank you. Thank you. You can do it, Andrew. If you can just limit your time on your Gardenscapes, it'll be a good thing for everyone.
8: This has been an eye-opening experience for me. This feels like my rock bottom if I'm getting intervention. I mean, if you want to check me into a 90-day program, I'm fine with that.
2: I heard promises in Malibu. Some sort of program.
11: Yeah, he's got some suggestions where he wants to go his program.
5: Japan, I'm sure.
8: Yeah, we'll see. But,
2: a bar.
5: Yeah.
2: All right, okay. Good luck and God bless you.
8: Thank you, everyone. Love you guys.
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3: game.
1: Oh, fun. Okay, okay. I know.
3: Can they call you in as a pinch hitter if they need you?
1: You know, I know some Broadway shows.
3: Okay.
1: Oh, including Me in St. Louis.

0: took his hat and took a seat. He said he hoped he hadn't stepped upon my feet.
1: He asked was listening to us. Hey, what's that queen doing now?
0: I couldn't speak because he scared me.
1: He's playing show tunes.

0: this thing all day.
1: The day was bright.
0: Oh, there's people.
1: The air was sweet. The smell of honey.
0: All right, so if you know the lyrics to the Broadway songs, you could win something big. Let's go talk to John. John is obsessed with show tunes. Good morning, John.
2: Good morning.
0: We've got a live one here, I can tell. Okay, so John, not only is he cool and loves show tunes, he also works for Doggy Daycare. We love that. You've got three dogs in the car with you right now.
2: I do. I got Juicy B, I got Bandit, and I got Gracie.
0: All right.
3: Juicy B.
0: Juicy B and Bandit and Gracie. And John, what a car full of fun, festive people. All right, now, John, why is it you know so much about show tunes?
2: Let's just say I've had a little practice in my past.
0: Okay.
2: Because I'm gay. You have to have the gay card to know show tunes.
0: I will tell you, I'm gay and I don't really know show tunes, and I really can't cut hair either.
2: Yeah, Elvis, you're going to have to give that card back. I don't know what's up with that.
0: I can decorate your house. All right, John, here we go. Okay, this is, what is this all about, Straight Nate? Straight Nate, are you okay?
4: Yeah. There's going to be a big, fabulous, fabulous prize if he gets a certain number of these correct.
0: Okay.
4: Are you ready for that, John?
2: All right, cool.
0: All right, so yeah. I'm going to play the first part of a lyric from a show tune, and you have to finish the lyric, okay?
2: All right, cool.
0: Okay, let's see how this works. Here we go. Number one.
2: Mamma mia.
5: Mamma mia. Here I go again. My, how can I resist you?
0: Okay.
3: Yay!
0: Not only does John know the lyric, we have to stop him. It's like, okay. All right, you got one. He got one.
6: Yeah,
0: here we go.
6: Nice.
0: Oh, here's one of my favorite songs of all time.
7: I simply remember my favorite things, and then I don't feel.
2: I feel so bad.
0: We got a ringer.
3: How about, I love you.
0: Okay, you got two. Here we go.
7: If you say it loud enough, you'll always sound precocious.
0: Sing it.
2: Supercalifragilisticexpialidocious.
0: Here we go. You got three, John. You got three. Here we go. Let's go for four.
5: 500.
2: 25,000.

0: All right.
1: John, beyond the shadow of a doubt, is going to win this. But let's keep going.
2: Can anybody see? Is anybody waving?
3: Waving back at me. Through the window.
4: Can we keep him, Elvis? Can we keep him?
1: I don't know. Yeah. Let's just keep moving. How about this one?
5: Get your education. Don't forget from whence you came. And the world's going to know your name. What's your name, man?
3: What's your name? Alexander Hamilton.
6: Alexander Hamilton.
1: You got to come on.
6: Alexander Hamilton.
1: Okay, so far you have six.
4: I love this man.
7: And there's no Shazam going on here.
4: No.
1: No. No, he's got Shazam.
3: No.
1: Okay, let's go old school. I do believe this is Rodgers and Hammerstein. I don't know. Is Music Man Rodgers and Hammerstein?
7: We'll find out.
1: Hey, how many trombones?
3: Parade with 110 cornets. Shaka Khan.
8: Baby Shark is so big now. It just.
1: Oh, okay, it's okay. But, okay, you got it right, though. Okay, let's move on.

0: Oh, she's about to hit the money note.
1: Jesse B's going wild. He loved that note. Jesse B's going wild.
0: Let's keep going, John. When the wind comes right behind the
2: rain. Oh, I think.
1: Oklahoma, where the wind comes sweeping down the rain.
0: Oklahoma. Can sure smell sweet when the wind comes whipping down the plain.

0: nice. Very nice. All right, let's keep on going. Here's one. I'm sure
1: you. I was in a version of that where everybody was gay. We called it Oklahoma.
2: Oh my God.
3: That needs to be a massive production.
4: Oh my God. That's great.
3: He is awesome.
0: Oh my Lord. Okay, here we go. Let's keep going, Oklahoma.
5: Is he the best contestant we've ever had?
3: Maybe.
0: Definitely up there. Okay, come on. We got work to do. Here we go.
6: I'm going to walk.

0: his way.
1: His way.
2: All right, let's keep going. Let's keep going now.
3: This
2: hold
3: is
2: on.
3: Happiness.
2: Hold on now. It's getting down to the wire.
4: If I were a rich man. If I were a wealthy man.
2: You know, my favorite song from Fiddler on the Roof is Do You Love Me? And then he goes, Do I what?
0: Do I love you?
2: Here we go. One more with a special guest.
5: It's just a noisy hall where there's a nightly brawl.
2: That was Danielle, by the way.
0: And all that jazz.
5: And all that jazz.
2: There you go. Wow. All right, what do we have for John?
6: Everything.
7: He did. He did so good. We're going to give him the whole.
2: Okay, well, hold on. What do you have for John?
7: I was going to say.
0: Please tell me it's cash.
7: Even better, a cruise for two on the Broadway cruise on Norwegian Cruise Lines Gem. You'll be singing it up with Kristen Chenoweth, Alan Cumming, and many other Broadway favorites.
2: Oh my
7: gosh. It's not a Broadway show. It's an immersive Broadway vacation experience, taking you on stage, backstage, and making you a part of everything.
3: Look Shut at up! That. When is this? This is the coolest thing ever!
2: This is the gayest cruise ever.
3: Oh, my God.
0: Oh, pretty much.
2: Oh, my gosh. This is going to be a lot of fun.
0: Thank you so much. That's amazing. Thank you, guys. No, how
2: thanks.
0: Fun.
2: Well, thank you. And thanks for listening to us and making our day fun. Hold on a second.
0: I've got a little
2: song for you, John.
0: All right.
2: There's a bright golden haze on the meadow. There's a bright golden haze on the meadow. Here's my favorite line. The corn is as high as an elephant's eye.
8: And it looks like it's climbing clear up to the sky.
2: Come on, John Tempo.

0: 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Thanks for listening to us.
1: Thank you, guys. You're amazing. No. I love listening to you every morning. It's so much fun.
0: Thank you so much. Hold on 1 second. And there you go. Broadway tunes. Finish the lyrics. That was fun.
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0: Mm-hmm. So, Nikki. Hi, Nikki.
1: Hey, guys.
0: How's everything in beautiful Bentonville, Arkansas?
1: It's actually so beautiful here. How's New York?
0: It's a big city.
2: Yeah.
0: But anyway.
3: That was not a ringing endorsement, by the way.
0: Hey, man. When you're, you know how it is, Nikki? You can pick on your sister, but no one else can. We can pick on New York, but no one else is allowed. But anyway.
1: Okay.
0: So you were arrested while Marshmallow watched. Can you explain this to me? Because I'm so curious.
1: Okay. So this happened actually a few months ago. I was in Vegas at a club getting ready to see him. Okay.
0: Mm-hmm.
1: I was with my boyfriend at the time, and things kind of got escalated, you know, a little alcohol involved, and I pushed him. Okay. Mm-hmm. And in Vegas, I don't know if y'all know this, Vegas does not play, okay?
0: Yeah, zero tolerance for that kind of stuff, right?
1: No. And I, like, so much respect for that. But as soon as I, like, took my hand off of his arm, police swarmed me, and I got arrested.
2: Wow.
1: And as soon as they said, I know, right? As soon as they said, turn around, and, like, they put me in cuffs, like...
0: Oh, my God.
1: Marshmallow walked by, and he, like, saw me get arrested.
0: So it's going to be weird being watched anyway by, I'm sure, thousands of people were there, I'm assuming. But when that Marshmallow head walks by, you're like, oh, dear God, no. It's like a new guy that you're in love with sees you, like, in your sweats buying tampons at the grocery store. You're like, oh, no.
1: Kind of shielded my eyes a little bit. Yeah, it was, I didn't even get to see him. I waited hours, and then, like, the one time,
2: Oh, man.
1: Yeah,
0: you know, next time I see Marshmallow, I'm going to say, hey. My friend Nikki was arrested right in front of you in Las Vegas.
2: Do you remember that?
0: Gosh. How did the rest of that night go for you?
1: I was in jail. Spent a few hours in jail. Don't recommend it, y'all, but it happens. I learned my lesson.
0: Hey, what's it like late night in a Las Vegas jail? I must assume it has a different level of energy than any other jails across America.
1: Y'all, there's a reason this particular jail got its own TV show, okay?
2: Oh, really?
1: There's a reason. Oh, yeah. I don't know if I can say it, but I didn't even know at the time, but after I got out, I told a few of my friends, and they were like, what? They actually have their own TV show? And I was like, yeah, that makes a lot of sense.
0: You don't know if you can say what?
1: The name of the jail.
0: Oh, yeah, well,
2: yeah,
0: of course.
2: Why not?
0: Why not? We're not giving them publicity. It's like, it's a jail.
1: It was Clark County Jail in Nevada, of course, in Nevada.
0: Wow.
1: But.
0: Oh, wow. Okay, there you go.
1: Yeah, y'all.
2: Were there any Elvis impersonators in the jail?
0: Yeah, anyone dressed up like Elvis?
1: No, a lot of us were in our club clothes.
0: Yeah, I'm sure a lot of clubsters were in the jail with you. Well, look, you know, no one wants to be incarcerated unless they have this weird fetish. But I'm glad you're out, and your ex-boyfriend, I'm assuming?
1: Yes, ex-boyfriend.
0: Let's move on to a new one. Anyway, but it's like, can you imagine, name any fun celebrity. Like, you're being arrested while Tom Hanks is watching.
2: Oh, my gosh.
0: Oh, God.
2: Oh, my gosh.
0: Marshmallow.
4: Rihanna.
2: Yeah, I would like to think she'd intervene for me.
0: She won't.
2: I know.
4: No.
1: I would think so, too.
0: You would want to think that. Nikki, have you been back to Vegas since that fateful evening?
1: No, I'm scared.
0: Yeah, it's okay.
2: Bad memories.
0: Yeah, I know. And I know how it is. Sometimes alcohol fuels all sorts of behavior and activities. But anyway, you're out, you're clean, you're good. Thank you for listening to us.
1: Of course, you guys. Thank you so much.
0: And I will bring this up to Marshmallow next time we see him.
1: I'll be listening. I'll be listening for it.
0: All right. Thank you, Nikki. You have a great day. And thank you for listening to us.
1: Of course. You guys have a good day, too.
0: You too.
5: Don't answer the phone, Elvis Duran. The Elvis Duran phone tap.
0: It's the phone tap. Garrett, what's it about?
6: So Carrie wants to play a phone tap on her daughter, Molly. Now, Mom Carrie laid the groundwork, called up her daughter and said, hey, I ran into this guy that you go to school with, so I thought you should be friends. So I'm going to start the call to Molly.
0: Yeah, let's see what happens. This is a bad idea. Bad idea.
7: Hello?
6: Molly?
7: This is she.
6: My name's Trevor. I work over at the yoga studio.
7: I'm so sorry. I think my mom approached you something the other day. It's a little crazy sometimes.
6: It's a little weird for me to be calling you and, you know, we really haven't met yet.
7: Yeah. My mom said you're, like, in one of my classes.
6: I'm in your bio class.
7: Yeah.
6: I'm just, I was just wondering if we're cool for everything.
7: What are you talking about?
6: Your mom talked to you, right?
7: Yeah. I mean, she told me that she ran into you, but...
6: Oh,
4: So you're cool that

0: I'm dating your mom.
1: Dating my mom?
0: Yeah, I've been dating her now for almost about a month, and this is why I was...
1: Are you serious? Who are you?
0: I am. My name's Trevor. It started at yoga class, and she asked for some help, and...
1: Oh, my gosh.
0: We've gone out the last two Friday nights together. We've gone out to...
1: You've gone out in public? She didn't tell me about this. Why are you calling me?
0: Because she felt a little nervous telling you, and she thought, you know, since we're the same age, we could be... I thought she told you. This is really awkward.
1: Yeah, this is extremely awkward.
0: Can we just make sure we're cool? Because I would hate for this to be awkward at Epp's birthday party.
1: Are you crazy? Who are you?
0: She has been the most intimate lover I've ever had in my life.
1: Get the f*** away.
0: I wanted to propose at Epp's birthday party. I think we freaked her out just a little bit. So let's have you call her back, and she'll probably call you out on it, okay?
1: I think more than probably.
0: All right.
2: Hello? Hey, listen, I forgot to tell you when we were on the phone.
1: You forgot to tell me? I just got a call from Trevor. What the f*** is that, Mom?
2: Well, I didn't know that
1: How
2: you'd be upset.
1: You do that? Are you serious? That's disgusting. What? That's so embarrassing for me and so gross. I don't want to hear any of it. How are you even dating a guy my age? No more. This is disgusting. You need to find someone your own age.
2: Don't be upset.
1: Mom, that is disgusting. I don't
2: One
1: want
2: thing
1: to
2: happens and next thing happens. Where do you think you came from, Molly?
1: Oh, stop it. No.
2: You know,
1: no.
2: Next thing I know, I'm in his dorm room.
1: La,
2: and
0: hey, Molly? Molly?
1: Who is this?
0: My name's Garrett from the Elvis Duran in the Morning Show, and you just got phone tapped.
1: Oh, my gosh. Are you serious?
0: Yeah, you just got phone tapped by your mom.
1: Mom!
2: I got you back for that 4th of July picnic.
1: Hey,
2: now
1: mom.
2: I got you. I love you, though.
1: Like this, but I believed this in this. Oh, my gosh.
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2: We're talking to Scotty B about his jumping jack routine.
3: Yeah.
2: Yes. All right, so he does, right? He turns his shower on to get the water nice and hot, and while it's warming up, he does jumping jacks.
4: Yes.
3: Naked.
4: I need exercise.
2: Oh. Naked. Naked.
4: Yes.
2: So the question we have is it like we're all wondering, is it flopping around and slapping your stomach? I mean, what are you doing?
4: It's cold in the bathroom. So no.
5: Oh, God.
2: Okay.
3: It doesn't even get to your stomach?
4: Well, I mean, a little bit. Yeah.
3: Sorry, Megan.
5: Yeah. What do you mean a little bit?
6: The stomach gets to it first.
2: the part that droops down.
4: Yeah.
2: No, it's, I mean, so how many jumping jacks do you do? Is this a morning ritual?
4: No, I do. I shower at night. So as the water is heating up, I will do jumping jacks until it's hot. So usually about 25 or 30.
2: Okay. Just to get the blood flowing, so to speak.
4: Yeah. And then when I come out, I do that slap on my ass, the naked slap. I don't know why. God. I just look in the mirror and as I put the towel on.
2: And you slap your ass.
4: Okay. Yeah. I don't know why. I just do it after every shower.
3: And then can we talk about the other thing he does or not?
4: No, I don't know what I'm talking about.
2: What else does he do?
7: Don't talk about it.
2: Nah.
7: Don't talk
4: about it. I like to dab. That's
2: Yeah. Okay, they're right. We shouldn't.
4: Yeah, no.
2: We took a vote, Danielle. We can't talk about
3: it. Anytime I think like I have a lot of issues, I just think of him.
2: Yeah, Scotty B's got issues, man.
4: I make you feel better about yourself.
3: You really do. Yeah. Thank you, Scotty.
6: My sister requested that I not tell her any more things about Scotty.
2: You're such a weird guy. You're such a weird guy.
8: 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Justin Bieber here.
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0: 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Another shot on the way. Coming up right around 12:50. 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Something's

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We are there on the iHeartRadio app, kind of feeling a little bit like summertime today. We're there to keep the vibe up all day long. 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

0: 12 p.m. I'm Adam. 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
0: Finally won that money. 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

You know, I'm kind of let down. We heard that it would be sunny in 80, and we got, like, the 80 part, but we don't have the sunny part now, at least here in Hampton. I don't know about anywhere else, but, like, here in Hampton, cloudy right now. Warm out, but cloudy. Well, why? Secret Sound, your shot to win. It's on the way, 1250. KC 101. 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

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Give me a call, and you win right now. Good luck. Dude.

0: right, here we go. Your shot to win right now with the secret sound. You tell me that right there in the background. You win a brand new YSL handbag and Apple AirPods. What is your name and where you're from?
1: Josh from Harvard.
0: What do you think?
1: Is it somebody clapping?
0: No.
1: Thank you.
0: Not what I'm looking for. We'll do it again on the way at 250 and 450. If you know that in the background, you win with the secret sound. KC 101. Good luck. Don't leave.

1 o'clock, I'm Adam. You know that we've got that money. I want you to win a grand night, Teresa. She won. Win money on the 20s and got pumped up. Join her and win that money. On the way, 120.

We've got a lot going on the roads right now around Connecticut. Route 8 northbound in Watertown shut down right now due to a crash. And then 84 westbound in West Hartford, we have got a crash and a backup in that area as well. KC 101.

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If you know that right there in the background, on the way right around 250 and again at 450. KC 101 in ordinary. They say the

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had a great time, man. I'm Adam. I'm out of here. Back again tomorrow, right around 10 a.m. On the way, Brady, and he'll have your shot to win with the secret sound on the way. KC 101, later.

0: First shout out of the day goes to Alicia. 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
1: Oh, my God.
0: Oh, everybody in the car. Love
1: it. Yes, thank you. I've been waiting 13 years for this call.
0: 13 years. Well waited. More money on the 20s coming up at 2:20.

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KC101's Secret Sound 250s when you guess. And if you guess right, some AirPods and a YSL handbag. We'll do that later this hour on KC101.

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0: 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Would you consider yourself a calm person?
1: No.
2: Same. I'm like, I wish I was.
1: I'm the sports mom that gets loud.
0: Yeah, starting fights with the referees. I get it. It happens. These are the these are some of the hobbies that calm people have, which I don't know if I could see walking in nature. I run. I don't think if I walk in nature, I can run. Journaling. I don't want to write about my day. Remind me of all the bad things I did. Yeah. And then cloud watching? No, that is not a thing.
1: People do not
0: look at cloud. But if you do, good for you. Not judging, I'm just not calm. Dominic Fike and Ariana Grande are coming up next. This is KC101. Thanks for hanging out today.
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1: Amanda from Woodbridge.
0: All right, secret sound time. Let's get it. What do you think it is?
1: A three-ring binder?
0: That is not it, unfortunately. No. Another chance to guess, though, later this afternoon. We'll do it again at 4:50 on KC 101.

0: out another winner, shall we? Congratulations to Tony winning $1,000.
1: Awesome.
0: Yeah, congratulations.
1: I am getting cataract surgery, so this money is going to help pay for the surgery.
0: Perfect timing. More money on the 20s coming up. 320, your next keywords are Larson right now.

You know, nationally, it's usually May or June that are the big wedding months of the year. But here in Connecticut, if you think it's October, you're right. Connecticut is definitely a big wedding month here in October. It's because of the foliage, obviously. Casey,

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Gary Jones, also known as Mr. Michael Oppenheimer. 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

If you're worried about having, I don't know, shady neighbors when you move to a new home, this is the one thing they tell you to look out for. 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

0: It's like Jumanji over there. They say the number one thing to look out for when you're going to a new home is go back a couple times and look at their driveway or who's parked. If it's like different cars, a bunch of different cars every time, something weird's going on there. So a little PSA for you here on a Wednesday. Ariana Grande and Olivia Dean are coming up next. 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

after the number one song, you have a chance to win $1,000 and a trip. Qualified to a trip for New York City's Jingle Ball. We'll do that after number one. First, number two, Somber's Got It. I think it's a future number one. It's called My Body Isn't Ready, KC 101.

0: What is next? It is an artist who deserves a huge congratulations. She was named the Trevor Project's 2026 Mental Health Champion. Trevor Project, if you don't know, raises awareness and advocates for LGBTQ plus young people and speaking about mental health. So her song is the biggest one in Connecticut. 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

0: story's wild, man. Been popping up the last couple of days. I don't know if you saw that Tobey Maguire, actor Tobey Maguire, officiated his ex's wedding. Did you see that?
1: Yeah, that's kind of crazy.
2: Would you do that? Would you do that?
1: Probably not.
0: No chance. I feel like I'd be up there and say something like, are you really sure that you want to do this, dude?
1: Oh, right.
0: Like, last chance to get out of this. It is Brady, Casey 101, Dua Lipa, and your secret sound. 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
0: I got the secret sound. I just played for you. Now you tell me what it is.
1: Deadbolt?
0: That would be no. That is not it. That means another prize added and another chance to guess tomorrow. Four chances to guess. 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

0: Next winner up. Congratulations to Teresa.
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0: You did it.
1: It's going to be so helpful. Good. Thank you.
0: We're like that. We're helpful people over here at KC101. Another chance to win money on the

0: 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Yeah, we turning it up.
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0: Ramona's in New Haven today. It is KC101. Have you ever had a toxic boss?
1: Yes.
0: She said yes. He was toxic-ish.
1: I can't say the name of the company, but no.
0: No, I think we all have. This is the number one trait of toxic bosses. 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
1: Mm-hmm.
0: But you're like, I have really nice eyes. Look at them. It's KC101. 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
3: Hello?
4: Molly?
3: This is she.
4: My name's Trevor. I work over at the yoga studio.
3: I'm so sorry. I think my mom approached you or something the other day. It's a little crazy sometimes.
4: It's a little weird for me to be calling you and, you know, we really haven't met yet.
3: Yeah. My mom said you're, like, in one of my classes.
4: I'm in your bio class.
3: Yeah.
4: I'm just, I was just wondering if we're cool for everything.
3: What are you talking about?
4: Your mom talked to you, right?
3: Yeah. I mean, she told me that she ran into you, but...
4: Oh, so you're cool that I'm dating your mom?
3: Dating my mom?
4: Yeah, I've been dating her now for almost about a month, and this is why I was...
3: Are you serious? Who are you?
4: I am. My name's Trevor. It started at yoga class, and she asked for some help, and...
3: Oh, my gosh.
4: We've gone out the last two Friday nights together.
3: You've gone out in public? She didn't tell me about this. Why are you calling me?
4: Because she felt a little nervous telling you, and she thought, you know, since we're the same age, we could be...
3: Mom, why are you calling me?
4: I thought she told you. This is really awkward.
3: This is extremely awkward.
4: Can we just make sure we're cool? Because I would hate for this to be awkward at Epp's birthday party.
3: Are you crazy? Who are you?
4: She has been the most intimate lover I've ever had in my life.
3: Get the f*** away.
4: I wanted to propose at Epp's birthday party. I think we freaked her out just a little bit. So let's have you call her back and she'll probably call you out on it, okay?
3: I think more than probably.
4: All right.
3: Hello? Hey, listen, I forgot to tell you when we were on the phone.
5: You forgot to tell me? I just got a call from Trevor. What the f*** is that, Mom?
3: Well, I didn't know that you'd be upset.
5: How could you do that to me? Are you serious? That's disgusting. What? That's so embarrassing for me and so gross. I don't want to hear any of it. How are you even dating a guy my age? No more. This is disgusting. You need to find someone your own age.
3: Don't be upset.
5: Mom, that is disgusting. I don't
3: One
5: want
3: thing
5: to
3: happens, and next thing happens. Where do you think you came from, Molly?
5: Oh, stop it! Oh,
3: you know,
5: no.
3: Next thing I know, I'm in his dorm room.
4: Hey, Molly? Molly?
3: Who is this?
4: My name's Garrett from Elvis Duran in the Morning Show, and you just got phone tapped.
3: Oh, my gosh! Are you serious?
4: Yeah, you just got phone tapped by your mom.
3: Got you back for that 4th of July picnic.
5: Hey,
3: now I got you. I love you, though.
5: Like this, but I believed this in this. Oh, my gosh.
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0: Alicia's in the car with the crew. You won $1,000. Congratulations.
1: Oh,
0: yes, everybody. Let's go, everybody. Come on.
1: Yes. Thank you. I've been waiting 13 years.
0: It happened. It can happen to you next. Coming up, another keyword at 6:20.

This week is probably the most Connecticut forecast ever. We're going to go from the 70s to the 40s for a high by Saturday. Welcome to New England, they say. Enjoy it. Grab the flannel.

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Today felt very productive. We did a lot. I mean, we gave out tons of cash, played your favorite music, Secret Sound. I say we do it again tomorrow. What say you? Let's do it. 2 o'clock. See you then. It's KC 101.

Miley just casually posting that she is rehearsing for the Bowl. We know she's doing sold out shows at the Hollywood Bowl, but like, could it also mean the Super Bowl? We'd love to see her do the halftime show. 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
8: 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Expect COTA reroutes and delays, so plan ahead and check the transit app or COTA.com for updates. Good luck, runners.
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on KC101, Connecticut's number one hit music station. Adele just scored her first career top 10 hit with that one as it climbed to number 9 this week on the Billboard charts. Congratulations. I've been obsessed with that song. Like, it's really hard not to feel like a baddie listening to it.

list of the top 10 pizza restaurants in America, and it's actually criminal. Not a single restaurant in Connecticut made the list. No Pepe's, no Sally's, which leads me to believe that this person's just wrong in their opinion.

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Zara Larsson has her own smoothie at that super elitist grocery store in LA, Erewhon. And no wonder why this thing is so dang expensive. It's got like a million ingredients in here that I can't even pronounce. But it's like super healthy and

0: they say people from Mass and Jersey drive better than us.
1: Y'all don't even know how to get out of the left lane.
2: Connecticut's number one hit music station, KC 101.